That's one of my favorite songs. That's the Fez Fritchie with their version of Chicago Waltz. Before that, Whoopi John, Wilfert and his orchestra with the Vonda Polka. Playing that for someone who came to the recent WVMO volunteer open house and said he wanted to hear some more Whoopi John. Well, we got plenty of that on Polka Time. And before that, Ernie Koopman and his Jolly Brewers with the Old Lady Polka. For whatever's inflamed right now, who knows? All right, so if you're new to Polka Time, welcome. If you're a first-time listener, so glad you're here. We have a lot of fun here, as you can tell, in this music. We have a lot of hooey's. I really love it when they don't just go hooey, when they don't just go like, yoo-hoo-hoo, they actually go, yep. That's my favorite. I'll play a Carl and the Country Dutchman song a little bit later, and hopefully I'll pick one where he does that. It's my favorite. Yep. It's good stuff. So yeah, we have a lot of fun here. In fact, this is the 175th episode of Polka Time that I've produced, which maybe sounds like a lot or doesn't sound like a lot, especially when, you know, some of our polka DJs have been on the air for 40 plus years, Jerry Schneider. But I feel pretty proud about that. You know, that doesn't count the reruns, but it feels like a nice little milestone. You know, we have a nice little home here on WVMO, and I'm so glad that radio stations around the state are playing this so that you can hear it too, perhaps in your home community, and check out some Wisconsin polka together. It's like a little album listening party every week, and I'm so glad you could join. So what we do on Polka Time is we start off the show the same way every time, two polkas, a waltz, a Lendler, and a Schottische, to give you an idea of some of the different styles of music that polka bands play. So let's do, we just did a couple of polkas, a waltz, so let's do a Lendler. We'll hear from the Elroy Burkholz Orchestra with the Two Gossipers Lendler off of the album Old Time Memories, followed by Dick Rogers, Pulaski's Own with the saxophone Schottische to get you hopping and stepping. But first, Elroy Burkholz, take it away.

0: Oh man, Dick Rogers and the Saxophone Schottische. Wasn't that a peppy little tune? My goodness. Before that, the Elroy Burkholz Orchestra with the Two Gossipers, Lendler. When I heard that Dick Rogers song, I'll tell you what came into my brain. There was an epiphany. And the epiphany, well, it's a little bit of a steal. If you live in the Madison area, you might have been to a certain establishment downtown where you can get libations. And it has sort of a fun, sort of a, I don't know, kind of a spooky little decor. I won't say the name of it. You'll just have to guess. But what's really fun is they've got this like bookshelf that's covered in like plants and all kinds of funky stuff. But they have some vintage televisions that are connected to VCRs, and they have like old movies playing, which I love. And so the epiphany was that I should open a polka bar, and then the vintage TVs will be hooked up to VCRs or some kind of media playing device. And we'll get old Dick Rogers TV shows and play those. And then we can listen to the music while we're hanging out. Is that a good idea? I think it's a great idea. Who's in? Let's try that. But hearing that music, it's just, wouldn't you love to hear that on the radio? Wait a minute. We are listening to it on the radio. But also seeing the Dick Rogers TV show, that would have been so cool. Yeah, very cool. That's what that made me think of. Anyway, so FYI. Requests and dedications for future shows are always welcome. So if you want to send a shout out to somebody, send it my way. Just send your request to djshotsky@gmail.com. Just remember that the show is all vintage and all vinyl, so I'll play requests as songs are available in my record library. Sometimes people see me on the street and they say, hey, play more Whoopi John. Like, I got you. We can do that. We have Whoopi John here. We have Frankie Yankovic here. We have a lot of Wisconsin polka. So coming up next on Polka Time with DJ Schottsky, I'll play a couple of bohemian tunes from Wisconsin, and you will be able to hear how accordion player Ryan Kautzer, who's like 25, got his squeeze box career started at the jolly age of 9. We had a really fun conversation this last week. It went out on the Schottsky Lodge newsletter. You can see the whole thing there. I'll tell you about that later. But it was such a pleasure to meet Ryan virtually and chat with him about his passion for polka. You'll hear it come through his voice in the next segment of Polka Time. It's just really, you know, it's part of my mission to get more people, to get young people to listen to polka music, you know, especially the vintage polka, the old records. And Ryan is truly, you know, emblematic of like the next generation of polka musicians and polka fans. You know, he's just doing it. He's a band leader. He plays a ton of instruments. Like, he's so talented. And he'll be coming up pretty soon with a performance at the Wisconsin Dells Polka Fest. That's pretty close to the WVMO listening area. So we'll take a break and learn more from Ryan. Stay tuned.
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0: That's right. Got Bob Kiefer and his band with the Around the Moon Polka. And before that, the Greiner Brothers Orchestra with the In the Green Grove Polka. A couple of tunes I don't think that I've played fairly recently. Let's see. Bob Kiefer from Manitowoc. Who else did I play? The Greiner Brothers. Greiner Brothers from Edgar, Wisconsin. Let's see. Do we know when this was recorded? I don't know that I have a date on that one, but it's in the region. It's in the region of the folks who influenced accordion player Ryan Kautzer. Also, just in, David Froming. Thanks, David. Pastor Dave wrote in to say that the Our Lady Polka was another version of the Village Tavern Polka. Of course, we knew, we recognized it, just had to do that. We have a lot of those in the polka world of songs that go by other songs or other names. Let's see, Tavern, what did you say? It was the Village Tavern Polka. All right, I'm making a note. Hold on, this does not make good radio. I literally have a spreadsheet for this now because I can't remember them all. So I'll add it to the spreadsheet. Thank you so much, David. All right. Next, I get to figure out how to play a clip from a radio interview. So as subscribers to the Shotsky Lodge newsletter know, this last week I interviewed Ryan Kautzer, accordion player from Sheboygan Falls. We had a delightful conversation. And of course, I started off by asking him, how did he get into polka playing? Like, how did he get into accordion playing? So Ryan answered that question. So let's hear what he has to say.
1: He's
0: going to
1: be the career of jazz.
0: Okay, that's not right. Hold on. I need to figure out how this works at the same time that I'm doing it. I'm building the plane while I'm flying it. You can cancel out and turn off applications and they'll still play. How fun is that? All right, Ryan. How did you get into polka?
2: Tell me about your polka journey. Like, how did you get to being an accomplished player that you are right now?
3: Okay, I didn't start with something like this, which is Frank Yankovic's accordion off RCA Records. Speaking of all the vinyls behind you at the moment, this was on the cover of Frank's RCA Records, his actual accordion. So I started on something called a button box, which has buttons on both sides. And actually before that, I started listening to polka and dancing the polka. Grandpa on mom's side of the family grew up in Mishicot, Wisconsin, up by Romy Gaz territory near Manitowoc. Mom grew up on a farm, and she danced to Kewanee-style Czech music. And I went up to the dances up by Tishmills and Mishicot at the church parishes as a little guy. And I learned how to do the hot polka. And before you know it, I loved the Romy Gaz style. That was all I knew, was Romy Gaz, Romy Gaz, Romy Gaz, and Mark Jerakovic. That too. Thanks. That name was a big name up there. And soon before you know it, I got a button box and started taking accordion lessons at age 9. At age 9, I started with Scott Sadro from Sheboygan Falls. And after that, bought a piano accordion, or mom and dad, I should say, bought a piano accordion.
2: Thanks, guys.
3: Yeah, at age 11, and stuck with the same accordion teacher, Scott. And then I heard of somebody by the name of Frankie Yankovic, and it all turned Slovenian style from there. Still loved Bohemian and cherished the Czech style at heart, like Romy Gaz, but started playing the Yankovic and the Slovenian music as well.
0: Well, for Romy Gaz, Romy Gaz, Romy Gaz, let's listen to some Romy Gaz.

Ludger Carmen and the Little Mary Polka. Before that, Romy Gaz and the Elsa Polka. That was a song off of the Dance at Turner Hall album, a beloved album. Love it. I should play it every week. I do try to play Romy Gaz every week because it's obligatory Romy. But that's a particularly nice one. All right, let's see. Who else did Ryan name drop in his interview? Mark Jurakovic. He talked about Mark. I've got an album by Mark Jurakovic Orchestra. Let's hear the brass band waltz off of the album A Rainbow of Melodies, followed by a song yet to be determined by Jerry Volker. I'll pick it on the fly. I'm sure it'll be good. But next, the brass band waltz, Mark Jurakovic.

And as we let Jerry Volker and the Jolly Gents play out Josie's polka. Coming up next, plenty of Oompa and more from Ryan Kauncer in the last segment of Polka Time with DJ Shotsky after this quick break.

0: This is Wisconsin Master Naturalist Deborah Proctor sharing tips and ideas on how to unplug your children and get them into the great outdoors where they can learn naturally. Remember those lazy, hazy days of summer from your childhood? Children today have so many distractions, from scheduled activities to electronic devices, that the joy of reading a book may get lost. One way to help your children reap the benefits of reading is by creating an outdoor reading nook. Think secret garden and create a quiet and private space near a garden, under a tree, or even on the deck or patio. Your nook could be something as simple as a cozy chair under a shady tree, or a hammock hung on the quiet end of a porch. You might place a bench under a small arbor planted with vines, or build a playhouse or tree fort. Place your nook in dappled shade away from traffic noise and pollution and areas that collect water. If sunlight is too direct, add sheer curtains or hang a mosquito net, available at outdoor retailers, that is so much fun to hide inside. Cozy outdoor pillows, a flat surface to rest a cool drink or snack, and perhaps some low wattage lighting for reading after dark will add fun comfort. Now that your summer reading nook is beckoning, be sure to sign your children up for the library reading program, where they can have fun and earn prizes. Parents, be sure to join in the fun, perhaps by having a family contest to see who reads the most books this summer. Sweeten the pot with a prize party before school starts. Happy reading! Until next time, this is Wisconsin Master Naturalist Deborah Proctor, encouraging parents and grandparents to get outdoors and learn with your kids naturally.
1: 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Tickets and more information about the Wisconsin Dells Polka Fest on May 8th, 9th, and 10th are available at dellspolkafest.com.
2: One, two, one, two.

0: That's right. All you need is a squeeze box, a saxophone, and a little drum kit, and you are Bob Cool and the Cool Gents with the Bluebird Waltz of the album Music from Lake Ellen, recorded on July 3rd, 1970 at Bud and Flo's Tap in Richfield, Wisconsin. I bet Bud and Flo's was quite the party. Before that, Carl and the Country Dutchman with the Policeman's Polka off the album Just Hanging Round. All right, let's hear a little bit more from Ryan Kautzer. Let's hear more about his perspectives on the polka scene as a young person and how he's built up his band, how he finds other young musicians to play with, and, you know, finding those folks who are into polka like he is. They're out there. So let's see what he says.
1: You know, being a young person, like, I'm not that young, but I still feel like I'm on the young end of this community of music lovers.
2: Oh, so definitely.
1: I'm curious about your perspective on this. Like,

0: But there are certain entities and small cliques that maybe are, let's say, not quite as supportive of the young musicians, but for the most part, they all embrace it. For the most part, they all love the young musicians in the state of Wisconsin, for the most part. I think they want to see it live on, most the old people, I'm saying. And of course, the young people love the young people, but most the older people that are older dancers do appreciate the younger musicians, I feel. So that's
1: They
0: good to
1: do.
0: see. And myself as a band leader, one of my favorite things to do is always try to recruit people who are younger than me. So I think people have noticed me doing that even. For example, I went out and I won't say I discovered them because there'll be other people that will discover them and then I'll snatch them up too or
1: Good.
0: borrow them per se.
1: Right.
0: So like
1: It's all family.
0: my piano player, Joey O'Connor's 22. My let me think here. Banjo player Devin is 26 or 25. Let me get that right now. So he's about my age. Zach Dietz is a young drummer in the area. Doesn't drum with me often, but he has before. He drums with his dad, John Dietz, and with other bands. There's a lot of young sidemen out there. Yeah. There's another sax player who's helped me out of the Milwaukee area, so forth. Yeah.
1: That's
0: I just,
1: fantastic.
0: I'm always constantly looking, like when I'm at an event, to be like, who's in these different bands that are young that I could like get their card and have them play with me if they are interested and willing, you know?
1: Oh, what a good interview. That was so much fun to do. Thank you so much, Ryan, for being willing to chat with me in the Shotsky Lodge. And as you know, listeners can learn more about this program, why I play old polka records on the radio, and what events I have coming up by visiting djshotsky.com. And there you'll find a button for my newsletter called the Shotsky Lodge, where subscribers can get a preview of the upcoming radio show and hear things like interviews with Ryan Kautzer. I'd love to do more interviews. I don't always have time, but this one was really important because I think it's important for all of us to know that there are young people playing this music. They're out there, and we can go see them play and have fun and just feel like it's the good old days, but it's also now, right? It's both of those things. So let's see. There are a couple more names that Ryan dropped as his influences in that interview. So let's hear a couple of those folks now. We'll hear the Jerry Schneider Orchestra with the Old Lager Polka. Jerry Schneider, who'd been on the radio since 1984, making a lot of people happy and spending 20 years on KFIZ in Fond du Lac. He's moving to more of a pre-recorded format, not a live show anymore, but his son Tom is helping, and Jerry's turning 87 this year, which is just great. All of his investment of many, many years into his love of polka and sharing that with others. And then after that, we'll hear a song by Grant Kozera along with Frank Yankovic, America's Polka King. Let's see, what did I choose here? We'll hear the Skylark Polka. But first, Jerry Schneider.

Ah, yes, that's a peppy little tune there, Skylark Polka with Grant Kozera featuring Frankie Yankovic. Before that, Jerry Schneider's Orchestra and the Old Lager Polka. I'm running out of time for this episode of Polka Time. I'm so glad you tuned in to hear. Sorry, Reverend David, I know I mispronounced your name. David Fremming was the one who called out the correct parallel name for the Village Tavern Polka / Old Lady Polka. Thank you, Reverend. Appreciate it. All right, in our last few minutes here, let's hear a little bit of the accordion stylings of Ryan Kautzer. This is not a record, so I'm breaking a rule for Ryan because it's that good. So this is the Strabane Polka. We usually hear it from Roger Bright, but let's hear Ryan Kautzer's version. And if we have enough time, I'll try to squeeze in one more Frankie Yankovic song that was off of an RCA recording. So it would hopefully, I think, be the exact same accordion that Ryan Kautzer is playing today. How special is that? All right, Ryan, take it away with the Strabane Polka.

Hey, sounds great, Ryan. Thank you so much. You'll be able to hear songs like that at the Wisconsin Dells Polka Festival. Thank you to the Wisconsin Dells Polka Festival for being a business sponsor and a music partner of WVMO. We appreciate your support. All right, as promised, let's hear that same accordion played by Frankie Yankovic. We'll hear his version of the Blue Skirt Waltz for the last minute of the show. Thank you so much for tuning into Polka Time. See you next week.

0: Hi, I'm Dean Rothman with your WVMO weather. It's 60 in Monona, light rain. Tomorrow look for 59 with a low temp around 41. Your extended forecast calls for sky is clear on Monday. 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
5: I'm Pat O'Neill, and I admit it, it's absurd the amount of 70s music I have in my basement. But I like it, I hope you do too, and here we go with an hour of 70s on We Had Joy, We Had Fun. Tonight, we're going to listen to the great collaborators of 70s rock, a handful of the artists with the talent to lead not one band, but two, and sometimes more. Most of these people are well known, but you may not know this name. Paul Rodgers, a great singer, and here's his band called Free on We Had Joy, We Had Fun.

We had joy, we had fun. All right, now the biggest hit for the English band Free with Paul Rodgers. In 1973, he formed a new band, Bad Company.

Bad Company, and lead singer Paul Rogers. Later in his career, he formed yet another group called The Firm. This is the 70s show. We had joy, we had fun, and we're listening to a select group of 70s musicians that had success with more than one group. Here's a Canadian that did that. Like a lot of musicians, seeing Elvis on TV inspired him. He co-founded a group called the Silvertones, who later became the Guess Who. And for the record, the way he pronounces his name is Backman. Randy Backman and the Guess Who on We Had Joy, We Had Fun.

We had joy, we had fun. The Guess Who, co-founded by Randy Beckman. He left the group in 1970 and launched his next band in 71. They started having hits in 74.

0: The group, sometimes called BTO and usually mispronounced as Bachman Turner Overdrive. Randy Bachman just got tired of correcting everyone. We're listening to 70s artists that worked with two different bands. Then there's the artist that had success with three bands and as a solo star. He's next. We Had Joy, We Had Fun.
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3: I'm talking with Monona's mayor, Nancy Moore, today here at the WVMO studios to learn more about Monona, to learn more about the city council meeting that took place on Monday, May 4th. Nancy, adjustments to the short-term rental ordinance here in the city of Monona. What is the STRO?
4: Yeah, so think Airbnb or VRBO. That's exactly what a short-term rental is, right? And in reality, there's 25 different companies. It's not just Airbnb and VRBO. But we know, actually, this last year, there's been 29 homes in Monona that are used as short-term rentals. And a few years ago, we passed an ordinance around short-term rental use because they can be problematic for a variety of reasons if they're not managed correctly. That's the good news. The bad news is that the way our ordinance was drafted did not meet recent case law, which is to say we had a lot of exceptions to the rule and sort of some smaller restrictions in our ordinance that other entities did not have, other municipalities did not have. And there's been multiple cases that have gone through the courts here in Wisconsin that said you can't have all those exceptions or, you know, all those differences, restrictions of, let's say, owner-occupied versus non-owner-occupied. And so we just cleaned up the ordinance to make sure that it is consistent with case law here in Wisconsin.
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0: All 70s on this show called We Had Joy, We Had Fun, and I'm Pat O'Neill. We're digging into the musical history of some great collaborative artists. In the 1960s, this musician from Toronto co-founded Buffalo Springfield. In the 1970s, he worked with two bands from Los Angeles, Crosby, Stills & Nash and Crazy Horse. Here's Neil Young.

From 1970, Cinnamon Girl, written and performed by Neil Young and Crazy Horse. Later that year, Neil wrote a classic and performed it with Crosby, Stills, and Nash.

Ohio, recorded a couple weeks after the May 1970 shootings at Kent State University. We've heard Neil Young with Crosby, Stills, and Nash, and with Crazy Horse. But the biggest song of his career, a number one, was a solo hit.

We had joy, we had fun. Neil Young and his number one song, Heart of Gold, from his number one album, Harvest. Rolling Stone magazine ranks Neil Young at number 30 on their list of the 250 greatest guitar players. The artist coming up next is on that list too. I'm Pat O'Neill, and we're listening to some of the most creative artists of the 1970s, like this guy from Wichita. He started playing guitar at age 10, and it's his work you hear on this song from 1970 with the group The James Gang, Joe Walsh, on We Had Joy, We Had Fun.

The James Gang. Joe Walsh left that band in 71 and started working with a group called Barnstorm, but it's his name alone on this hit from 73, Rocky Mountain Way.

0: We had joy, we had fun. Joe Walsh came up with that famous guitar lick, so it's one of the few Eagles songs credited to Henley, Fry, and Walsh. Life in the Fast Lane. We're listening to rock music's great collaborators. The two greatest, in my opinion, are coming up next. We Had Joy, We Had Fun.
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2: Eastern Bluebirds are back. Hi, this is Brian from the Aldo Leopold Nature Center with a friendly phenology update. In the early 1900s, eastern bluebird populations drastically declined because of poor forest management practices, the introduction of exotic species, and the detrimental effects of pesticides. The birds are secondary cavity nesters, which means they build their nest in cavities but aren't strong enough to peck out their own holes. Eastern bluebirds are, therefore, dependent on other species that can create cavities, such as woodpeckers. The introduction of European starlings and house sparrows, who are aggressive competitors for nesting cavities, is the main reason their populations declined. In addition to competition, less cavities were available because of habitat loss and the removal of dead trees in managed forests. Thankfully, eastern bluebirds made an incredible comeback with the optimized bluebird boxes designed to keep European starlings out. A network of trails with these boxes were set up to monitor their population and health by birders. Thanks to conservation efforts and environmental regulations, eastern bluebird populations are increasing. Visit us or take a walk around your neighborhood and look for eastern bluebirds building their nests in cavities. For more information about the Aldo Leopold Nature Center, please visit aldoleopoldnaturecenter.org and explore nature today.
3: Hello, this is Chris from the East Side with a moment for Monona on WVMO. The city of Monona is a desirable place to live, which is exactly why the city of Monona has a committee of citizens dedicated to working towards making sure it continues to be. 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

That's how we'll listen to them, starting with the former member of the Yardbirds, Cream, Blind Faith, and Derek and the Dominoes, Eric Clapton. We Had Joy, We Had Fun.

We had joy, we had fun. There's only one superstar that can match Eric Clapton for a career filled with amazing collaborations, including number one songs with the Beatles, Wings, and duets with Michael Jackson and Stevie Wonder. Here's Paul McCartney.

If you agree that Paul McCartney and Eric Clapton are the greatest collaborators in rock music history, you won't be surprised to hear them performing together. It happened in London at the Salute to George Harrison, called the Concert for George.

0: Paul McCartney and Eric Clapton collaborating on the George Harrison song, Something.
1: We had joy, we had fun.
0: I know, this show is too short. So come back next Saturday night at 8 Central for Songs and Stories of the 70s on We Had Joy, We Had Fun. I'm Pat O'Neill.
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4: Hi, I'm Dean Rothman with your WVMO weather. It's 57 in Monona, light rain. Tomorrow look for 59 with a low temp around 41. Your extended forecast calls for sky is clear on Monday. 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

Ain't nothing in this world these days. I said, a young man, ain't nothing in this world these days. 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
2: I'm here in the WVMO studios with Nancy Moore. She is the mayor of the city of Monona, and we've been talking about what is happening around our beautiful city. Public sessions are going to be beginning for the comprehensive planning that the city does. Tell us a little bit about what comprehensive planning entails, and then these public sessions where people can come and see it for themselves.
3: That's right. So, as we've talked about earlier this year, every municipality is required by state statute to update, at the very least, if not wholly redo, what's called a comprehensive plan that is essentially a strategic plan or a long-range plan for a 10-year period. Ours is due up at the end of this year, beginning of next year. So in other words, the one we're operating on right now that has created our goals as a community, you know, what we want to see happen in terms of development, in terms of housing, in terms of our parks and recreation and other services that we offer. It's a blueprint for what we want to do in the next decade. We're due to have a whole one done, completed by the end of this year, beginning of next year. So we're in the midst of that process. As you might imagine, a big part of that process is public input. We want to know from the community. It's not so much what we as elected officials wanted, but what other people in the community want. What do you want to see for the future of Monona? And so the public portion of the process starts up this month with our very first public information meeting at the community center on the 13th of May from 6 to 8 p.m. And everyone's welcome to come and learn about the process and to provide structured input facilitated by the consultants that we've hired for the process.
2: Nancy, if people aren't able to attend the public session that's coming up at the Civic Center, is there a way that they can jump online and give input there?
3: Awesome question. Starting May 13th as well. So May 13th to June 13th, there'll be an online survey available. The usual place, mymonona.com. Online survey, easy to fill out, and again, should be very easy to follow. And more people weigh in, the better.
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1: This is Mary Merle from Winnequa Road with the Monona Bird Report. Finally, it's May. Migration hits its peak this month as our sky and our trees swell with the sights and sounds of returning songbirds. It's the best time of year to watch for birds, wherever you might find yourself. If you're on the shoreline of San Damiano, look for spotted sandpipers teetering along the rocks. Or if you're in the woods, listen for the exquisite flute-like call of the wood thrush. At Schluter Beach, enjoy the beauty of the Baltimore Oriole in the cottonwoods with its brilliant orange plumage and its clear, bright whistle. At Winnequa Park, scan the lake for fluttering eastern kingbirds or look up at the burbling purple martins circling overhead. At Wildhaven Park, relax on the bench and wait for common nighthawks to fly erratically over the lake at sunset. At Frostwoods Beach, listen for the song that gives the eastern wood peewee its name, pee-a-wee. At Woodland Park, train your eye for the impossible blue of the indigo bunting perched in the sunlight. At the Aldo Leopold Nature Center, search the trees for the gorgeous black on red of the scarlet tanager. Wherever you might be, take the time before May slips away to open yourself up to whatever avian surprises might come your way. This is Mary Merle with the Monona Bird Report, and I'm glad that WVMO cares about birds.
2: Hi, I'm Nick from Monona Grove High School. 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
1: 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It's 53 in Monona, light rain. Tomorrow look for 59 with a low temp around 41. Your extended forecast calls for sky is clear on Monday. 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

0: In 1949, Billy Joel was born. He hit the Billboard Top 40 33 times and has sold over 85 million albums.
1: Hello, Dolly. This is Louis. Dolly, it's so nice to have you back where you belong.
0: In 1964, the number one Billboard hit was Hello Dolly by Louis Armstrong. Originally sung by Carol Channing on Broadway, Armstrong's version was only meant to be a demo to promote the show, but ended up at the top of the chart.

0: And in 1970, the number one song on the Billboard chart was by the Guess Who, American Woman, although the band was Canadian. And that's today's WVMO Music History Moment. I'm Jeff Perry.
1: Hello, this is Kimaya Soin, a freshman from UW-Madison. Celiac disease is an autoimmune condition that affects millions, yet it remains underdiagnosed and underfunded. As someone who has lived with celiac disease since childhood, this is a cause that's deeply personal to me. On Saturday, May 16th, we're hosting the annual Emerald Benefit at the Eastside Club in Madison, a community fundraiser supporting celiac disease research and treatment through the Celiac Disease Foundation. 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
1: Hi, I'm Bill Graff from Copps Avenue, and this is The Lake Loop. Because this program is named after a bike path, I feel a special obligation in life to practice good habits when driving, riding, or walking any place where people on wheels and people on foot might come into conflict. It has recently come to my attention that nobody's perfect. I'm surprised this hasn't been all over the news. It's obviously news to some people who think that a minor motoring mistake is grounds for all-out outrage. The driver was me, and my mistake was getting stuck in the middle of an intersection when the light turned red. Any driver knows you're not supposed to get yourself into this pickle, but it happens. And at that point, all the options are bad if you even have any options. In this case, it was a delivery truck blocking my path because it couldn't make the turn that I was next in line for. Then a pedestrian who has not yet entered the crosswalk goes all arm-waving what the heck at me because I'm stopped where he wants to walk. Yes, he has the walk light. But a walk light doesn't magically untangle a traffic jam or make this guy into some kind of pedestrian royalty because he's right and I'm wrong. The right of way is something to be yielded, not asserted. Behaving otherwise is a risky way to be right. Sometimes people drive like idiots, or ride like idiots, or walk like idiots, but most of the time we don't. I've never seen a runner run like an idiot, but maybe they're just too tired. So, the next time somebody commits a traveling transgression against you, show a little grace. Odds are high that they didn't mean it and they already feel stupid. Odds are also high that you've done the same thing yourself. Am I right? Thanks for riding along on this segment of The Lake Loop. I'm Bill Graff. Until next time, on your left.
2: Hello, this is Dee from McFarland with a moment for Monona on WVMO. 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

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Peace.

0: Hi, I'm Dean Rothman with your WVMO weather. It's 48 in Monona, light rain. Tomorrow look for 59 with a low temp around 41. Your extended forecast calls for sky is clear on Monday. 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
2: I'm here in the WVMO studios learning more about Monona with Monona's Mayor Nancy Moore. We've been talking about what's happening in city government. And one thing that's happening, it's that time of year, property assessments just went out.
3: Yeah, it's often an anxiety-producing time of year precisely because of that, Joe. So a couple of things I just wanted to mention about that. One is that the average increase this year for Monona for residences is only a 2% increase, and that compares to 14% increase last year. So obviously, in terms of single-family homes, things are slowing down, and I would imagine that most people understand that anyway. And I certainly appreciate, we all appreciate, that the property assessments create a good deal of anxiety. What I want people to know is the property assessments are not something that we do as a municipality. It's contracted out and it's done independently by experts in the field that have a very specific process that's outlined by the state, actually, how the process is done, what kind of comparables people look at, why somebody's in house might go up and somebody else's might not, et cetera. It's a lot more complex than you might think. We just want people to know that we don't do the work. We contract the work out. And so the best place to go with questions and to hopefully release some of that anxiety is to the assessors themselves. So if people go to accurateassessor.com, they'll find an opportunity to set up an appointment for what's called open book, or to send an email directly to Accurate Assessors, who are contracts. And that's just going to be a lot more efficient and effective than if people call City Hall. This time of year, understandably, we get a lot of phone calls from people, again, saying, you know, my house is different than this house. Why did this happen? Can you explain that? And our staff just doesn't have that kind of expertise. So it's just better to go directly to the source.
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1: 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Remember those lazy, hazy days of summer from your childhood? Children today have so many distractions, from scheduled activities to electronic devices, that the joy of reading a book may get lost. One way to help your children reap the benefits of reading is by creating an outdoor reading nook. Think secret garden and create a quiet and private space near a garden, under a tree, or even on the deck or patio. Your nook could be something as simple as a cozy chair under a shady tree, or a hammock hung on the quiet end of a porch. You might place a bench under a small arbor planted with vines, or build a playhouse or tree fort. Place your nook in dappled shade away from traffic noise and pollution and areas that collect water. If sunlight is too direct, add sheer curtains or hang a mosquito net, available at outdoor retailers, that is so much fun to hide inside. Cozy outdoor pillows, a flat surface to rest a cool drink or snack, and perhaps some low wattage lighting for reading after dark will add fun comfort. Now that your summer reading nook is beckoning, be sure to sign your children up for the library reading program, where they can have fun and earn prizes. Parents, be sure to join in the fun, perhaps by having a family contest to see who reads the most books this summer. Sweeten the pot with a prize party before school starts. Happy reading! Until next time, this is Wisconsin Master Naturalist Deborah Proctor, encouraging parents and grandparents to get outdoors and learn with your kids naturally.
2: Hi, this is Danny, your Monona neighbor right over by Schluter Park, and I'm a singing member of Perfect Harmony Chorus. 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We've got an exciting concert coming up on May 16th and 17th. It's called Showtime, the Queers and Queens of Stage and Screen, and it will feature songs all the way from Broadway to Hollywood. 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The Saturday, May 16th evening show will be held nearby at McFarland Lutheran Church on Marsh Road, and our Sunday, May 17th matinee is also nearby at Christ Presbyterian Church in Madison. 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

0: Hi, I'm Dean Rothman with your WVMO weather. It's 46 in Monona, light rain. Tomorrow look for 59 with a low temp around 41. Your extended forecast calls for sky is clear on Monday. 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
2: Eastern Bluebirds are back. Hi, this is Brian from the Aldo Leopold Nature Center with a friendly phenology update. In the early 1900s, eastern bluebird populations drastically declined because of poor forest management practices, the introduction of exotic species, and the detrimental effects of pesticides. The birds are secondary cavity nesters, which means they build their nest in cavities but aren't strong enough to peck out their own holes. Eastern bluebirds are, therefore, dependent on other species that can create cavities, such as woodpeckers. The introduction of European starlings and house sparrows, who are aggressive competitors for nesting cavities, is the main reason their populations declined. In addition to competition, less cavities were available because of habitat loss and the removal of dead trees in managed forests. Thankfully, eastern bluebirds made an incredible comeback with the optimized bluebird boxes designed to keep European starlings out. A network of trails with these boxes were set up to monitor their population and health by birders. Thanks to conservation efforts and environmental regulations, eastern bluebird populations are increasing. Visit us or take a walk around your neighborhood and look for eastern bluebirds building their nests in cavities. For more information about the Aldo Leopold Nature Center, please visit aldoleopoldnaturecenter.org and explore nature today.

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0: Hi, I'm Dean Rothman with your WVMO weather. It's 45 in Monona, light rain. Tomorrow look for 60 with a low temp around 35. Your extended forecast calls for moderate rain on Tuesday. 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
1: Hey, Bruce Rave here. 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

Hi, this is Lee Lasky, drummer with the Rousers. 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

Got a Lincoln motor and it's really souped up. 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Got 8 cylinders and uses them all. 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With a 4-barrel carb and a dual exhaust, with 411 gears you can really get lost. Got safety tubes, but I ain't scared. The brakes are good, tires fair. Pulled out of San Pedro late one night. The moon and the stars was shining bright. We was driving up Grapevine Hill, passing cars like they was standing still. Sudden, in a wink of an eye, a Cadillac sedan passed us by. Said, boys, it's a mark for me. By then, the taillight was all you could see. Now, the fellas ribbed me for being behind, so I thought I'd make the Lincoln unwind. Took my foot off the gas, and man alive, I shoved it on down into overdrive. Wound it up to 110. My speedometer said that I hit top end. My foot was glued like lead to the floor. That's all there is, and there ain't no more. Now the boys all thought lost my sense, and telephone poles looked like a picket fence. They said, slow down, I see spots. The lines on the road just look like dots. Took a corner, sideswiped a truck, crossed my fingers just for luck. My fenders was clicking the guardrail post. The guy beside me was white as a ghost.

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Don't you know by then we'd be low on gas. He had flames coming from out of the side. You feel the tension, man, what a ride. 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And that caddy pulled over and let us by. Now all of a sudden she started knocking him down in the dip. 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Red light was blinking, the cops was after my hot rod Lincoln. 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And he said, son, you're gonna drive me to drinking if you don't stop driving that hot rod Lincoln.

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2: I'm here in the WVMO studios. I've been talking with Nancy Moore about what is happening here in the city of Monona, including some longer-range capital planning that is going on, always looking ahead to what's around the curve. What does this longer-range capital planning entail?
3: Yeah, well, you know, we've talked about a number of items in these conversations, the advent of a new public safety building or administrative building, other civic needs that we have, discussions with the school district around Maywood or Nichols, right? Streets, big street projects, those are all capital projects. And the city has traditionally done five-year improvement plans. So we project 5 years, traditionally have projected 5 years out what our capital needs look like. We're going to go longer for the first time this next year. We're going to go 10 years out. So we've asked the staff already to think about in each of their departments what they really need over the next 10 years. And for the first time, we'll be meeting and looking at 10 years starting at the end of May.
2: Our world is changing. Our community is changing, and we can see it with all the development. Monona, a centrally located, beautiful community. You know, we're right on the transportation hub. There's so many potentials for growth, and it's a question of what do we want as city residents?
3: That's right. So a combination of that 10-year window with the comprehensive plan that we just talked about in terms of what we want in our future 10 years out all come together nicely, I think, to give us a much better picture, much better vision of what we need and what we want as a community.
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4: 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We all know the wheels on the bus go round and round. 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Now, if you happen to be driving and come upon a school bus that is loading or unloading, please come to a complete stop not less than 20 feet from the bus and remain stopped until the bus wheels start going round and round again. 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
1: This is Mary Merle from Winnequa Road with the Monona Bird Report. Finally, it's May. Migration hits its peak this month as our sky and our trees swell with the sights and sounds of returning songbirds. It's the best time of year to watch for birds, wherever you might find yourself. If you're on the shoreline of San Damiano, look for spotted sandpipers teetering along the rocks. Or if you're in the woods, listen for the exquisite flute-like call of the wood thrush. At Schluter Beach, enjoy the beauty of the Baltimore Oriole in the cottonwoods with its brilliant orange plumage and its clear, bright whistle. At Winnequa Park, scan the lake for fluttering eastern kingbirds or look up at the burbling purple martins circling overhead. At Wildhaven Park, relax on the bench and wait for common nighthawks to fly erratically over the lake at sunset. At Frostwoods Beach, listen for the song that gives the eastern wood peewee its name, pee-a-wee. At Woodland Park, train your eye for the impossible blue of the indigo bunting perched in the sunlight. At the Aldo Leopold Nature Center, search the trees for the gorgeous black-on-red of the scarlet tanager. Wherever you might be, take the time before May slips away to open yourself up to whatever avian surprises might come your way. This is Mary Merle with the Monona Bird Report, and I'm glad that WVMO cares about birds.
2: 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This is Richard Weigle. 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I hope you can make it down that Saturday, May 16th at the Harmony Bar. 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

0: 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It's 43 in Monona, light rain. Tomorrow look for 60 with a low temp around 35. Your extended forecast calls for light rain on Tuesday. 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

There's only one bar in this town I get drunk at. Still, I have open tabs at two. I dated the waitress at the third bar that I'm thinking of. There's four bars in this town I can't even go into. My friend Kenny used to 10 bar at the fifth one. Still 10's bar at the sixth one, too. The seventh bar on this block has a kick-ass jukebox. The eighth one will let you smoke inside after two. Now I've sung songs in about 9 bars in East Nashville, Tennessee. But I know that I've been to at least 10. Always go back to good old 11th Street Bar in New York City when the

How many roads must a man walk down? Find an affordable bar in the city of Los Angeles. Or even more so, to find some affordable company. Seem like you have to pay for the conversation there in one way or another. Even if you're not directly involved, you're always overhearing that story about the one that got away, or the movie script the one guy's writing that's gonna change everything. Feel like if writing stuff down really changed anything, a lot more people would know who Philip Levine is. He was an American poet laureate. Wonder why my teachers forgot to tell me about him in school. Probably because his poems got bad words in them. Talk about Board of Education, American style. I got

tell anybody though. The manager doesn't know anything about it. 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It's a little broken and it's not that great, but hell man, it's ours. One time this guy came into our bar, sang karaoke style, Hootie and the Blowfish. 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So Hootie, this beer's for you, my friend. Shine on, you crazy diamond. 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Hold my hand. I only wanna be with you.

Perhaps they saw no harm.

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3: Hey, Joe.
2: There was a city council meeting on Monday, May 4th. Amongst the things that happened, first read on the biggest development in Monona history. Tell us about that.
3: Yeah, so I'm sure most people in Monona know what is currently WPS, our largest employer, and Broadway, of course, which is what WPS is on. And now, of course, people know that Topgolf is going in there. Can't miss that.
2: No.
3: But in front of Topgolf and WPS, there's quite a bit of land that is going to be redeveloped into mixed use. And it's what we think will be the first of multiple stretches of redevelopment that will go all the way to the Beltline at Southtown. So eventually we see Southtown is being redeveloped as well. But in this case, it's a development brought forth by Galway Companies, which is the company that did the current in the riverfront that we all very much enjoy. And in this case, it's a mixed use development, a total of four buildings. General development plan for four buildings and will house over 600 housing units, in addition to, when it's eventually all done, about 30,000 square feet of commercial.
2: So first read is the first step, and city council and city staff will be looking at this. But what can we expect as next steps?
3: Yeah, so it'll come back to the next city council meeting for approval from the city council. The development is also going through our CDA, our Community Development Authority, to support some of the demolition and some of the work that's being done there, because as you can imagine, it's a huge parcel altogether. And in fact, one of the buildings that needs to come down on the east side of the property, you know, is an older building that has asbestos and other things that are injurious to one's health. And so it's going in front of the CDA, it's come in front of the city council, and then the developer, Steve Dorn, who's a Monona resident, in addition to being one of the area's best developers, we'll have at it with the first phase of what will be a multi-phase project.
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0: Hey, this is Dee from McFarland. Thanks to WVMO and the Friends of San Damiano, I'm heading to the concerts on the shore with Lil Ed and the Blues Imperials on June 25th. Hope to see you there.
1: Hi, I'm Bill Groff from Copps Avenue, and this is The Lake Loop. Because this program is named after a bike path, I feel a special obligation in life to practice good habits when driving, riding, or walking any place where people on wheels and people on foot might come into conflict. It has recently come to my attention that nobody's perfect. I'm surprised this hasn't been all over the news. It's obviously news to some people who think that a minor motoring mistake is grounds for all-out outrage. The driver was me. And my mistake was getting stuck in the middle of an intersection when the light turned red. Any driver knows you're not supposed to get yourself into this pickle. But it happens. And at that point, all the options are bad if you even have any options. In this case, it was a delivery truck blocking my path because it couldn't make the turn that I was next in line for. Then a pedestrian who has not yet entered the crosswalk goes all arm-waving what the heck at me because I'm stopped where he wants to walk. Yes, he has the walk light. But a walk light doesn't magically untangle a traffic jam or make this guy into some kind of pedestrian royalty because he's right and I'm wrong. The right of way is something to be yielded, not asserted. Behaving otherwise is a risky way to be right. Sometimes people drive like idiots, or ride like idiots, or walk like idiots, but most of the time we don't. I've never seen a runner run like an idiot, but maybe they're just too tired. So, the next time somebody commits a traveling transgression against you, show a little grace. Odds are high that they didn't mean it and they already feel stupid. Odds are also high that you've done the same thing yourself. Am I right? Thanks for riding along on this segment of The Lake Loop. I'm Bill Groff. Until next time, on your left.
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3: And I'm Camden.
2: Do you have any old or unwanted electronic devices? Monona Grove Environmental Club will be hosting an e-waste drive at the Pinney Branch Library May 16th from 12 p.m. to 3 p.m.
3: This is a great way to get rid of any broken or unwanted electronics, and it reduces e-waste, which emits toxic chemicals that contaminate air, water, and soil. So, please stop by the Pinney Branch Library to drop off your electronics. Once again, I'm Camden.
2: And I'm Sienna.
3: And more information can be found on our Instagram page, at MG Environmental Club.

cold engine that's turned again in the windows, letting the wind in. It's old trails going where you've been and where you'll be again. Bit your old horse is carrying. It's the neighbor's field the yearlings are in. It's the old dog doing the bringing in, and the gate that you left open for them. It's old trail.

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They do the dancing and a friend whose call you're answering. It's old trails going where

Hi, I'm Dean Rothman with your WVMO weather. It's 40 in Monona, light rain. Tomorrow look for 60 with a low temp around 35. Your extended forecast calls for light rain on Tuesday. 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

0: Hey headbangers out there, tune into my show Full Speed at Low Power with Heavy Eye every Tuesday night from 10 p.m. to 12 a.m. for some of my favorite hard-metaling, heavy-rocking, vinyl-only cuts. 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
3: I'm here in the WVMO studios. I'm learning more about Monona today, talking with Monona's mayor, Nancy Moore. There was a city council meeting on Monday, May 4th, and at that time, three specialized contracts were signed. Let's talk about one of them, addressing a backlog in the city of Monona's planning department.
4: That's right. So, Joe, you may not know this, but when I started on the city council, which was back in 2017, 2018, our plan commission pretty much had in front of them a lot of signed permits, which is to say there wasn't a lot of redevelopment going on in Monona, wasn't a lot of action there, except for the riverfront that we all now love, know and love. That's changed, as we all know. We're seeing buildings going up all over Monona, and that's we don't see a slowing down with that at all. We've added staff already. We added a full-time staff member this last year, but it's simply not enough. Our planning staff is just slammed with work, and so we are making some adjustments and a short-term fix, which is to say we're going to sign a contract with Vandewall Associates, local firm we work with all the time. They know Monona very, very well. They actually are involved in a contract right now with us with the comprehensive planning, and they're going to be on an hourly basis pulled in as needed to stay on top of all the things that we have in the planning department, because it's just not fair not only to our planning staff who are working ridiculous hours trying to stay on top, but it's also not fair to the people that need that planning help, whether it's big developers or single homeowners that are trying to get an answer on a permit for a fence or something like that.
3: And it's really the city's capacity for growth that allows the city to raise operational funds. It's predicated on new construction here in the city of Monona.
4: That's right. This is a small amount of money that we agreed to contract, and actually we expect a fair amount of it will probably come out of TIF funds if Vandewall ends up doing work on projects that are in TIF districts.
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5: 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This is Missy with your Monona Parks and Rec Department. The summer season is upon us, which means the Monona Community Pool will be there for enjoyment. We open on Saturday, May 30th for the season. Hope to see you there in your swimwear. 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
1: 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One way to help your children reap the benefits of reading is by creating an outdoor reading nook. Think Secret Garden and create a quiet and private space near a garden, under a tree, or even on the deck or patio. Your nook could be something as simple as a cozy chair under a shady tree, or a hammock hung on the quiet end of a porch. You might place a bench under a small arbor planted with vines, or build a playhouse or tree fort. Place your nook in dappled shade away from traffic noise and pollution and areas that collect water. If sunlight is too direct, add sheer curtains or hang a mosquito net, available at outdoor retailers, that is so much fun to hide inside. Cozy, outdoor pillows, a flat surface to rest a cool drink or snack, and perhaps some low wattage lighting for reading after dark will add fun comfort. Now that your summer reading nook is beckoning, be sure to sign your children up for the library reading program, where they can have fun and earn prizes. Parents, be sure to join in the fun, perhaps by having a family contest to see who reads the most books this summer. Sweeten the pot with a prize party before school starts. Happy reading! Until next time, this is Wisconsin Master Naturalist Deborah Proctor, encouraging parents and grandparents to get outdoors and learn with your kids naturally.
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0: Hi, I'm Dean Rothman with your WVMO weather. It's 39 in Monona, light rain. Tomorrow look for 60 with a low temp around 35. Your extended forecast calls for light rain on Tuesday. 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
1: Hi, I'm Steve Martinelli, and this is the Monona Grove Sports Showcase. Monona Grove has had many outstanding track teams and track athletes over the years. One consistent strength is in the field events. Throwers like Gavin Ball and Theron Bauman, high jumper Phil Vargas, plus Joe Prestigiacomo, a state champ in both long jump and triple jump. One event consistently won by MG is the pole vault, thanks to Silver Eagle vaulting coach George Dutch Durnford. Dutch was a vaulter back when cane poles were used, and he coached several Badger Conference champs, including Dave Cyberlek and the subject of this story, Rick Eastland. Rick was vaulting before he entered high school, and by his sophomore year was a Badger Conference champion, clearing 12'6" in rainy conditions. His junior year, he improved to 13'4¾", winning sectionals, and was the favorite in 1971, despite a deep pool of competitors. Rick had cleared 14-1 earlier in the season and expected 14 feet to be enough to win a state title. However, he suffered a setback at the conference meet. He was only able to clear 12'6" and finish a disappointing third in the event. Still hoping to win at state, he jumped well, watched several competitors reach 14 feet, and then fail at 14-3. Only Mark Thomason of Waukesha, on his second try, cleared the height, setting up a showdown with the Silver Eagle, jumping for the last time on his home track. Before he attempted it, Eastland was pulled aside by Coach Durnford and advised to switch to a stiffer pole. Now, vaulters rarely change poles in a critical time like this, but Durnford reasoned the weather conditions gave Eastland an edge if he made the switch. Whether the strategy was correct, or if Durnford's advice gave Eastland a psychological boost, Rick cleared 14-3 on his first attempt, winning the event and setting a new state record. Dutch Durnford was known as a vaulting guru, frequently sought out for advice by coaches and vaulters, but this was his first state championship. Rick's record stood until 1982, and has since been topped by more than a foot. But for more than a decade, Rick Eastland, with Dutch Durnford whispering in his ear, was the best. I'm Steve Martinelli, and I'll see you at the game.
2: Hello, Monona. This is Beth Hawker from the St. Stephen's Food Pantry. I'm here today to promote our Mountain of Food fundraiser. Every spring, the food pantry holds a one-month fundraiser where we're trying to restock our shelves by buying caseloads of food. The fundraiser lasts for about 4 weeks, and while mainly supported by the parishioners of St. Stephen's Church, we'd also like some help from the community this year. We're about halfway to our monetary goal. Last year, the food pantry served over 3,000 households, which accounts for about 10,400 people that we served. This is made possible through all of our volunteers, but it's also made possible through all the monetary donations we receive from our surrounding Eastside and Dane County community. You can also get information from our website with a simple Google search for St. Stephen's Food Pantry, how to volunteer, how to donate, where we're located, and more statistics about all the people that we service in the area. You listen.

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2: Hi, I'm Midori from Monona Grove High School. 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

0: 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It's 38 in Monona, light rain. Tomorrow look for 60 with a low temp around 35. Your extended forecast calls for light rain on Tuesday. 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
1: Tune in to 98.7 WVMO today at 2 p.m. for another edition of Second Sunday. We'll get a sneak preview of a brand new The Earthlings tune, a band that I'm in, and a bunch of other sneak peeks and previews of soon-to-be-released songs that I've been working on. So I'm really excited for this one. I hope that you'll join me in this little music listening experience.
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4: I'm here with Nancy Moore, learning more about Monona. We've been talking about events at the most recent city council meeting on May 4th. A presentation from Chief Brian Chaney from our police department announcing that the city would be suspending its contract with the Flock camera system that I'm sure people have heard about. Can you tell us about what Chief Chaney had to say and what the city's plans are?
5: Yeah, absolutely. So as some listeners undoubtedly know, Flock cameras have been a topic of discussion here in Monona as well as in other cities and within the county for the last month or two at the very least. We've had Flock cameras for a long time. But more and more, there's been discussions around it. And it just so happens that our contract with Flock was up, coming up, a renewal. And at the end of the day, the number of open records requests from non-local residents, as well as the number of concerns, given the number of articles we've seen in papers and other locations, was pretty significant to the point where, you know, it was burning valuable resources, right? We want our police department out there doing their work. We don't want them having to respond to open records requests all the time, as required by law when they come in. So at the end of the day, you know, I had a discussion with the chief of police, and we decided, you know, this was a hill not worth dying on, as they say, and that it would be better just not to renew the contract at this point. Want to be clear that we find the type of cameras that are reflected by Flock to be really valuable crime prevention tool. And I think Brian would be the first person to say that, our chief of police. But for now, anyway, not renewing that contract made the most sense to us.
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1: Eastern Bluebirds are back. Hi, this is Brian from the Aldo Leopold Nature Center with a friendly phenology update. In the early 1900s, eastern bluebird populations drastically declined because of poor forest management practices, the introduction of exotic species, and the detrimental effects of pesticides. The birds are secondary cavity nesters, which means they build their nest in cavities but aren't strong enough to peck out their own holes. Eastern bluebirds are, therefore, dependent on other species that can create cavities, such as woodpeckers. The introduction of European starlings and house sparrows, who are aggressive competitors for nesting cavities, is the main reason their populations declined. In addition to competition, less cavities were available because of habitat loss and the removal of dead trees in managed forests. Thankfully, eastern bluebirds made an incredible comeback with the optimized bluebird boxes designed to keep European starlings out. A network of trails with these boxes were set up to monitor their population and health by birders. Thanks to conservation efforts and environmental regulations, eastern bluebird populations are increasing. Visit us or take a walk around your neighborhood and look for eastern bluebirds building their nests in cavities. For more information about the Aldo Leopold Nature Center, please visit aldoleopoldnaturecenter.org and explore nature today.
2: 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We've got an exciting concert coming up on May 16th and 17th. It's called Showtime, the Queers and Queens of Stage and Screen, and it will feature songs all the way from Broadway to Hollywood. 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The Saturday, May 16th evening show will be held nearby at McFarland Lutheran Church on Marsh Road, and our Sunday, May 17th matinee is also nearby at Christ Presbyterian Church in Madison. 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

the level. They shaved even every door. And voted for Eisenhower, 'cause Lincoln won the war.

0: Hi, I'm Dean Rothman with your WVMO weather. It's 36 in Monona, light rain. Tomorrow look for 60 with a low temp around 35. Your extended forecast calls for light rain on Tuesday. 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
1: 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The acclaimed dancer, choreographer, and singer starred in 10 Broadway shows and 31 movies.

0: And in 1960, Bono of U2 was born. His real name is Paul Hewson. And that's today's WVMO Music History Moment. I'm Jeff Perry.
1: Hi there, Monona. This is your city planner, Henry Barbie, inviting you to the City of Monona's 2026 Comprehensive Plan Update Workshop, Wednesday, May 13th, 6 to 8 p.m. at the Monona Community Center. 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
1: Got a minute? Here's what's going on around Monona. 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

know they got plenty of them like that sick mobile beer on. Now these blues here is for the cooks and beauticians. While the cook frying egg all day, they frying hair all day.

0: 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It's 39 in Monona, light rain. Tomorrow look for 60 with a low temp around 35. Your extended forecast calls for light rain on Tuesday. 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
1: The Bible is not a history book, but the historical information in the Bible that is affirmed on a regular basis through biblical archaeology is a testimony to the authority with which the Bible speaks. 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
7: 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My name is Paul Cargill, and this is Remembering Radio, the show that takes a listen to some of the great radio broadcasts from the 30s, 40s, and 50s.

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1: It was announced in San Francisco half an hour ago by a high American official not identified as saying that Germany has surrendered unconditionally to the Allies, no strings attached, and that the announcement is to be made formally by General Eisenhower.

0: I'll repeat that. The formal announcement has not yet been made, but the official says that Germany has surrendered unconditionally to America, Britain, and Russia.
1: Gabriel Heater and his up-to-the-minute news of the world, presented by Four Hands Toothpaste.
2: Good evening, everyone. The last communique of World War II is in. Russia proclaims tomorrow as VE Day. The Russian people were told tonight for the first time of Germany's unconditional surrender. Moscow radio reports all terms laid down by General Eisenhower were ratified tonight in Berlin. Field Marshal Keitel and Admiral Friedborg signing for Germany in the presence of Lieutenant General Karl Spetz, Air Chief Marshal Sir Arthur Tedder, Field Marshal Zhukov, and General de Tassigny. There was some anxiety in many quarters today when 10 hours went by without any proclamation in Moscow. Russia evidently waited for the official hour, 1 minute past six tonight, Eastern wartime. And Russia evidently waited for the ratification in Berlin, for the crowning hour of German humiliation, unconditional surrender in the capital where the war was planned. And they evidently waited for the final death rattle in Dresden and Prague, where the fighting came to an end but a few hours ago and surrender became official 1 hour ago. And now the guns are quiet everywhere in Europe, and the lights are on, and the hearts of men and women are lifted in thanksgiving as millions say tonight, "Mine eyes have seen the glory of the coming of the Lord. Peace in Europe."
3: From the White House in Washington, ladies and gentlemen, the President of the United States.
4: This is a solemn but a glorious hour. I only wish that Franklin D. Roosevelt had lived to witness this day. General Eisenhower informs me that the forces of Germany have surrendered to the United Nations. The flags of freedom fly all over Europe. For this victory, we join in offering our thanks to the providence which has guided and sustained us through the dark days of adversity. Our rejoicing is sobered and subdued by a supreme consciousness of the terrible price we have paid to rid the world of Hitler and his evil band. Let us not forget, my fellow American, the sorrow and the heartache which today abide in the homes of so many of our neighbors. Neighbors whose most priceless possession has been rendered as a sacrifice to redeem our liberty. We can repay the debt which we owe to our God, to our dead, and to our children only by work, by ceaseless devotion to the responsibilities which lie ahead of us. If I could give you a single watchword for the coming months, that word is work, work, and more work. We must work to finish the war. Our victory is but half won. The West is free, but the East is still in bondage to the treacherous tyranny of the Japanese. When the last Japanese division has surrendered unconditionally, then only will our fighting job be done. We must work to bind up the wounds of a suffering world, to build an abiding peace, a peace rooted in justice and in law. We can build such a peace only by hard, toilsome, painstaking work, by understanding and working with our allies in peace as we have in war. The job ahead is no less important, no less urgent, no less difficult than the task which now happily is done. I call upon every American to stick to his post until the last battle is won. Until that day, let no man abandon his post or slacken his efforts. And now I want to read to you my formal proclamation of this occasion. A proclamation. The Allied armies, through sacrifice and devotion, and with God's help, have wrung from Germany a final and unconditional surrender. The Western world has been freed of the evil forces which for 5 years and longer have imprisoned the bodies and broken the lives of millions upon millions of free-born men. They have violated their churches, destroyed their homes, corrupted their children, and murdered their loved ones. Our armies of liberation have restored freedom to these suffering people, whose spirit and will the oppressors could never enslave. Much remains to be done. The victory won in the West must now be won in the East. The whole world must be cleansed of the evil from which half the world has been free. United, the peace-loving nations have demonstrated in the West that their arms are stronger by far than the might of the dictators or the tyranny of military cliques that once called us Saul and we. The power of our people to defend themselves against all enemies will be proved in the Pacific War as it has been proved in Europe. For the triumph of spirit and of arms which we have won, and for its promise to the peoples everywhere who join us in the love of freedom, it is fitting that we, as a nation, give thanks to Almighty God, who has strengthened us and given us the victory. Now, therefore, I, Harry S. Truman, President of the United States of America, do hereby appoint Sunday, May 13, 1945, to be a day of prayer. I call upon the people of the United States, whatever their faith, to unite in offering joyful thanks to God for the victory we have won, and to pray that He will support us to the end of our present struggle and guide us into the ways of peace. I also call upon my countrymen to dedicate this day of prayer to the memory of those who have given their lives to make possible our victory. In witness whereof, I have hereunto set my hand and caused the seal of the United States of America to be affixed.
3: Ladies and gentlemen, you have just heard the President of the United States. Now, our national anthem.

0: Presents USA, the greatest entertainers in America, as requested by you, the men and women in the United States Armed Forces throughout the world. Command Performance, presented this week and every week, till it's over there. Hi there, gang. This is Ken Carpenter, taking Command Performance out on the leash again, as per your request to Armed Forces Radio Service, Los Angeles, USA. And this week, a note from Sergeant Jim Blaine and his buddies at APO 149 discloses that they have a very special girlfriend in Hollywood named Paulette Goddard. And it's not a bad girl for any outfit. The letter follows. Dear Command Performance, we're all crazy about Paulette Goddard and would like to take her out for an evening of dining and dancing. But unfortunately, we're a long way from the States, so here's the deal. How about getting Jack Benny, who we understand is a big spender, to take her out for us? Well, I never knew Jack was a big spender, but since no command is too big or too small, our magic microphone now picks up Mr. Benny as he rings Miss Goddard's doorbell in answer to this request.
1: Gosh, I'm nervous. I hope Miss Goddard is home. Why doesn't somebody answer the door? Oh, well, this'll be a good chance to check my equipment. Let's see, I've got some flowers, my sensen, my kiss-me-in-the-dark necktie that lights up, and a pint of lipstick remover. Wow, what a night this is going to be.
2: Yes?
1: Good evening. Is Miss Goddard at home?
2: Oh, Jack, I'm so glad to see you. Come on in, sugar.
1: No, none of that, baby. You know, you're cute, but I came to see Miss Goddard.
2: But I am Miss Goddard.
1: Oh, Paulette. Gosh, Paulette, I'm so excited. I thought you were your maid. Oh, I almost forgot. Here, I brought you some flowers.
2: Oh, they're beautiful. Where'd you ever get them? Dandelions.
1: Oh, my yard is full of them. And when they wither, Paulette, don't throw them away. They make wonderful wine.
2: Well, if you think I'm going to jump around barefoot in a bunch of dandelions, you're crazy.
1: I know what you mean. I got the yellowest feet in my neighborhood. Well, are you all set to go out on a date, Paulette?
2: Oh, yes, Jack, I'm all ready, but, well, should I take some money along?
1: Oh, no, I should say not. I mean, perish the thought.
2: Well, I was only asking.
1: Of course, it might be advisable to bring along a few dollars in case the zipper on my wallet sticks, you know. And then, too, you better bring along a little mad money.
2: Well, how about if I take $50? Will 50 tide us over?
1: Tide us over? Paulette, will you marry me?
2: Jack, get up off your knees.
1: Okay, give me a hand.
2: Come on, up you go.
1: Thanks. Now, where'll we go?
2: To a service station. You've got to have your oil changed.
1: Oh, I'll be all right. Well, let's hop in the car, Paulette.
2: Huh? I'll hop. You take it easy, Wheezy.
1: Well, we're off. Well, we're almost there, Paulette. And this place we're going to really has wonderful music and food.
2: Oh, swell.
1: Here, have another.
2: Jack, you're taking me out to dinner. I don't want another peanut butter sandwich.
1: Look, food is food, whether it's in a car or a restaurant.
2: But don't you understand? I'd like to have some hot food.
1: Well, why didn't you say so? I've got frankfurters in the radiator.
2: I don't care if you've got cornbread in the carburetor. I want to go to a restaurant.
1: Okay. Gosh, all this trouble. Here's the place right up here. And believe me, it's a classy place, Paul. Look at that electric sign there.
2: Yes, I see it. BS Pulleys Blotto Grotto. Off limits. Jack, what does off limits mean?
1: No cover charge, I guess. Come on, let's go in. Hey, this is a real exclusive place, isn't it, Paulette?
2: What'd you say, Jack?
1: I said this is a real exclusive place.
2: Speak louder, I can't hear you.
1: I said this is a real exclusive place.
3: Hey, you, pipe down. This is an exclusive joint.
1: Why, it's our host, B.S. Pulley. Well, Pulley, how about a ringside table?
3: You want a table or a boot?
1: What's the difference?
3: With a boot, you get curtains.
1: Oh, curtains. I mean curtains. That'll be lovely. So continental and everything. Hey, Paulette?
2: Listen, lover boy, you better stay out in the open where you're safe.
1: Oh, well. All we want is a table for two, but it's so crowded here.
3: Don't worry. I'll make room for you. There you are. Table for two.
1: Gee, these seats are still warm. Come on, I feel like dancing.
3: No, thanks. My feet are killing me.
1: Not you. I mean Paulette.
2: Oh, Jack, I'd love to dance, but I think Miguelito Valdez is going to sing. He's out there on the floor now.
1: Well, that's all right. We can dance around him. Come on.
3: Sit down, you barracuda, or I'll bite your throat. The floor show's about to start. Ladies and gentlemen, the Latin American sensation, Miguelito Valdez.

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0: You know, that singer sounded like the tobacco auctioneer there for a minute.
1: Oh, but that was beautiful. You know, Jack, Miguelito Valdez sings with such feeling and passion. I like all music. It does something to me. It seems to waft me into another world, a blue, hazy, romantic dream world. Ah, music.
0: Well, I must bring my violin over.
1: What's that got to do with music?
0: Plenty. You know, Paulette, I'm awfully glad the fellas overseas chose me as the guy to take you out. Gosh, being with you seems to waft me into another world. A blue, hazy, romantic dream world. As I look into your eyes, do you know what they say?
1: Yeah, let's eat.
0: Darn it, I left the sandwiches in the car. Oh, Pulley.
2: Oui, monsieur.
0: Miss Goddard is hungry. Would you run out to my car and bring in that bag of sandwiches on the front seat?
2: What do you think this is, Griffin Park?
0: No, but I'm just not too sure about the food here.
2: What do you mean? Our food is filled with sanitation. It's untouched by human hands.
0: Untouched by human hands, eh?
2: Yeah, we got an ape for a cook.
1: An ape?
2: He's a cousin of mine, once removed and twice by the sheriff.
1: Jack, I think we'd better go someplace else.
0: Say, I know a cute little place down the street. You know, on the night they have Spanish food, the waitresses wear Spanish costumes. Oh. And on the night they have French food, the girls wear French costumes.
2: Well, don't expect that around here. We got raw oysters.
0: Well, I don't feel much like oysters. Haven't you got something fancy?
2: How about some nice breast of guinea hen?
0: Breast of guinea hen? Is it under glass?
2: What do you think? It's under a sweater.
0: I'll tell you what, Pulley. Sounds a little like Fred Allen. I'm not kidding. Pulley, just bring us some drinks now, will you?
2: Okay. How about trying our overseas egg cocktail?
0: Overseas egg cocktail?
2: Yeah. One drink and you're powdered.
0: I'll take a chance on that. How about you, Paulette?
1: Well, it sounds like a Mickey Finn, but it may be jolly.
2: Damn murder, lady. And now to introduce the next act in the floor show. The gentleman from Indiana himself, singing a melody of some of his famous song hits, Hoagie Carmichael.
3: Every songwriter's written a song about the South, and I'm no exception. The song I wrote about the South is... Georgia, Georgia, the whole day through, just an old sweet song key. Georgia on my mind, Georgia on my mind, each day, Georgia, my honey, a song of you comes as sweet and clear as moonlight.

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Well, here's one of mine called No More Toujours L'Amour with a little hoya hoya in it. 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

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Damp, damp, he's overdue at camp. Tramp, tramp, and it's 22 miles from town. Hubba, hubba, hubba, 22 miles from town, boy. To those of you who saw the picture to Have and Have Not, and weren't looking at Lauren Bacall, that was me at the piano behind the match. And the tune was a knocked-out ditty of mine called Hong Kong Blues.

0: Gosh, that Hoagy Carmichael's certainly a talented fellow, isn't he, Jack?
1: Well, yes, of course, all of us good songwriters have to be.
0: Oh, well, I didn't know you wrote songs. What are some of your numbers?
1: Well, I wrote Run into the Roundhouse Nellie, the brakeman can't corner you there. I nearly killed that one. Then I wrote, she works down in the laundry, but she never holds the bag. Have you heard that one? And I've got a new novelty tune coming out.
0: Oh, well, what's that one called?
1: Be a good sardine, Junior, and help your mother out of the can.
2: Hiya, folks. What's cooking? Hey, do you mind if I join you?
1: Oh, we certainly do.
2: Well, that's good enough for me.
1: Listen, Bud. But if I were you, I'd stop drinking.
2: Well, I'm celebrated. I've been taking the cure, and this is my last day.
1: Your last day?
2: Yeah. Just think, tomorrow liquor will disgust me. They think.
1: This guy is impossible. Come on, Paulette, let's dance.
0: All right.
1: Wait till I get my shoes on.
0: I might be safer if you leave them off.
1: Well, I'm all set. Come on, Paulette. Ah, this is wonderful. Floating around the floor like two zephyrs. We dance very well together, don't we, Paulette?
0: Yes, Jack. But why don't you lead for a while?
1: Well, you know these new steps better than I do. Ah, this is living.
0: Jack, I don't mind your smoking that cigar, but please watch where your ashes are falling.
1: Oh, pardon me, pardon me.
3: Now, all you dancers will get back to your tables and start spending some money. Our chanteuse, Ms. Jerry Sullivan, will sing.

0: keep all that, you get a lot of entertainment here, and the price is right, too.
1: Yes, up to now, it's practically a USO for you.
0: I'm willing to spend. Hey, waiter, waiter.
2: Yes, sir. Have you seen the man?
0: The men's what?
2: Oh, no, I mean, have you seen the man?
0: For goodness sake, sing it.
2: Yeah, have you seen our menu, our own special menu? And I wore a
1: Oh, I'm so hungry I could eat a cow.
0: Are you really? Waiter, have you got any cows? Sing it.
2: One meatball. Get no cows with one meatball.
1: Oh, give me that menu. I'll order myself. Now, let's see. I'll have some pâté de foie gras, some vichyssoise en tasse, avec crouton ragout au bouillabaisse. Have you got that, waiter?
2: Oh, yes, I can't sing in French.
0: What does all that mean in English, anyway?
2: Is a sausage on a shingle.
0: Ah, this place is awful. Let's go, Pauline.
1: Well, I got awful close to having dinner.
0: Oh, there'll be other nights.
1: Optimist.
0: Well, Paulette, we're on our way home.
1: Yep. Boy, am I going to raid the icebox.
0: Are you still hungry? I never saw such a stubborn girl.
1: Oh, well, it's been a nice evening anyway, Jack.
0: Yes, sir. Gosh, what a beautiful night. Look at that big yellow moon. What does it make you think of, Paulette?
1: Cheese. I'm starving.
0: Well, there's some sandwiches left in the bag. Why don't you take one?
1: You're sitting on them.
0: Oh. Yep. Sure has been a wonderful evening, hasn't it?
1: Yep.
0: Well, here we are.
1: Was this my home?
0: Home nothing, sister. This is the Hollywood Hills.
1: Why, Jack Benny, what are you parking here for?
0: Now, listen, Paulette, don't try and act like Margaret O'Brien.
1: Oh, you silly, silly boy.
0: That's what you think, Paulette. You don't know a wolf when you see one.
1: Where? Where's a wolf?
0: Right here beside you. Don't look out of the car.
1: Oh, Jack, you a wolf.
0: Yes, my lamb.
3: Well, well, well, and what's going on in this car?
0: Whoops, a cop. Let me do the talking, Paulette.
1: All right, you devil.
3: Come on now, speak up, you. What's the idea of parking up here at this hour of the night?
0: Well...
3: Oh, pardon me, mister. I didn't see you had your daughter with you.
0: This is not my daughter.
3: Say, wait a minute. Ain't you Jack Benny?
0: Look, I'm not Bob Hope.
3: I know that. He's parked around the corner.
0: That's a hot one. What did he think he is, a high school boy?
3: Well, you're not exactly Roddy McDowell, Daddy.
0: Listen, officer, I didn't come here to be insulted by you.
3: Just take it easy, Breezy. And by the way, if you need some vitamin pills, just honk your horn 3 times.
0: Thanks.
3: Well, good night, miss.
1: Good night.
3: And if you need me, just yell. Oh, and Benny, if you need me, you can yell, too.
0: Now, there's a wise guy if I ever saw one. All right, Paulette, you've been stalling long enough. Are you going to kiss me or not?
1: No, I'm not.
0: Hmm.
1: Well, Jack, don't give up so easily. Stop the motor.
0: I thought you'd come around. Come on, pucker up.
1: Okay.
0: Well, we can go now.

Well, gang, this is Ken Carpenter winding up another command performance from us to you. We hope this taught a strong lesson to the boys who asked that Jack Benny take Paulette Goddard on a heavy date. And along with those two favorites, tonight's playbill included B.S. Pulley, the hit song composer Hoagy Carmichael, the South American singer Miguelito Valdez, lovely Jerry Sullivan, Mel Blanc, and Frank Nelson. Until next week, good night to all of you from Command Performance USA.

0: G.I. Jive.
1: Hi, you fellas. This is G.I. Jill with G.I. Jive, your daily short but swing session that beams out your way via the AEF jukebox of the air. And today's nickels will be invested in the music of Benny Goodman, Johnny Mercer and the Pied Pipers, Bing Crosby and Artie Shaw. So to set the tempo and start things off with a good swing, Benny Goodman starts spinning to the tune of the Bugle Call Rag.

Okay, BG. And if PFC Costello Converse and the Marines of a certain field depot signal company heard that bugle call rag, everything's under control. And now we've got to pass the word to the Coast Guardsmen at Navy 4-9. Tom, Steve, Mike, Clint, Flattop, and Baldy at Navy 4-9 have reason to doubt that there is such a tune as accentuate the positive. Well, get set to be convinced and latch onto the affirmative, 'cause Johnny Mercer and the Pied Pipers are going to sing it for you right now.

Well, how about it, Navy 4-9? Are you convinced? If not, let me know, and we'll spin it again. And this seems a likely spot to tell you all that any time you want to hear anything in the way of a phonograph record, please let me know. If it's round and it's got grooves on it, you shall hear it. So drop me a note in care of G.I. Jive, Armed Forces Radio, Los Angeles, USA. Now, all of you who requested I'll Get By, stand by, because it's coming up just as soon as I make the proper dedications. It's for Sergeant Crockett at APO 565, Sergeants Drury, Lewis, Leslie, Sledley, Samuels, and Bell at 261, Sergeant Moss and the gang at 610, PFC Busman and the Dit Happy gang at 322, all of you who hail from Omaha, Nebraska, Steward's Mate M.H. Lockett, Martin at 322, Sergeant Nichols at APO 610. Some of you wanted other people to do this one, but I couldn't locate any records, so here's hoping you'll all settle for Bing Crosby. Here it is. I'll Get By.

Well, another big stack of requests have arrived for Stardust, so dedications on this will have to be by the numbers. For APO 709, 25, 677, 826, 928, Navy number 66, APO 720, and APO 565. Stardust by Artie Shaw.

And it's lights out in the jukebox, but I'll turn them on again about the same time tomorrow, so how about a date? Okay? Until then, this is your G.I. Gal Jill saying good morning to some of you, good afternoon to some more of you, and to the rest of you, night. This is the Armed Forces Radio Service.

This is Howard K. Smith reporting for the Combined American Networks. 3.5 years ago, I left Berlin by impolite request of the Nazi government. I thought it was a pretty crummy city that I gladly bade farewell to then. Yesterday, I went back. I went back to report on the Nazi capitulation to the Red Army and to us in the headquarters of Marshal Zhukov. But however great and important that historic event was, the thing that left me and all the other correspondents speechless before we ever reached the Marshal's headquarters was the sight of Berlin. It's still hard to make myself believe that it wasn't some dream. The city I knew is gone, rubbed out. It's the most massive work of concentrated destruction in history. I made a tour of Berlin this morning. It was a tour I shall never forget. What made this tour all the more interesting is that we went with men who did it. Air Chief Marshal of the RAF, Sir Arthur Tedder, and the Commander of America's Strategic Bombing Forces, General Carl Spatz. These two men, more than anybody else, have for 3 and 4 years planned and executed the annihilation of Berlin. Today, for the first time, they saw the results from the ground. They stood before the Reichstag.

0: houses. Out around the fringes of town, the houses with their roofs still on become more numerous. But now and then, even out there, you run across a block that has literally been wiped out. Berlin was, in numbers of population, the fourth largest city in the world. In area, it's the second largest. The center of the town is a vast oval. The Wilhelmstrasse, the government street, runs from the perimeter straight into Unter den Linden in the very middle of the city. We tried to get to the middle by following it this morning, but we couldn't. Rubble is so deep that in some places you couldn't even tell that a street had once been there. So we took a devious route to the center, twisting and winding through valleys of ruins. But the place was not just ruined. The ruins themselves had been pounded, then repounded and repounded, until there's no more rubble of bricks and parts of bricks. All there is left is dust, fine, powdery, pale red dust that you can sink down to the hubcaps in. The car ahead of us was just 50 yards away, and it was moving slowly. But it churned up so much dust that we couldn't see it. We had to tie handkerchiefs around our noses and mouths to keep the brick dust out. All over town, houses were still smoldering. Some of the fires were fresh fires, just begun by time bombs left behind in the ruins by the Nazis. The Russians said a few went off every day. An hour after we had arrived at Tempelhof Airfield, the main administration building of the airdrome burst into flame from one of these mines, and it burned all through the night. After a long, twisting ride through desolate streets, our convoy stopped at what appeared in the dim outlines of the wreckage to have been once a large traffic circle. I got out and tried to orient myself, but there was nothing familiar. There was a sign there in Russian. After a little while, I made out the Cyrillic letters. This was Alexanderplatz, one of the main and best-known intersections toward the center of Berlin. I got my bearings from a cleared street and was able to pick out in the rubble the notorious Gestapo prison. Once Dick Hottolet, an American war correspondent, had been locked there, and I had tried vainly to visit him. It was a massive red brick structure then. Now it was chewed down to a nub of a foundation, and the bricks were black with soot. On the corner there had been, I remembered, an enormous 18-feet-high bronze statue of Buxom Berolina, the patron goddess of Berlin. There was nothing but the pedestal left now. Berolina herself was just so much shattered and half-molten scrap. From there we made our way to the direct center. I kept my eyes open for domes and towers, old familiar landmarks to guide us, but there were none. The skyline was a jagged silhouette, no section of it different from any other section.
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2: Hi, I'm Dean Rothman with your WVMO weather. It's 47 in Monona, light rain. Tomorrow look for 60 with a low temp around 35. Your extended forecast calls for moderate rain on Tuesday. 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
5: On today's program, a look behind the Dead Sea Scrolls exhibit that we've been talking about recently, which is at the Museum of the Bible in Washington, D.C. We're talking with Risa Levitt, the executive director at the Bible Lands Museum in Jerusalem, who is also the curator of the Dead Sea Scrolls traveling exhibit, which is at the Museum of the Bible. Risa, first, I have to ask you, how is the Bible Lands Museum dealing with all of what's going on right now?
6: Well, interesting question. We, at the very beginning of this round of the war, if I can say that, we met very quickly. We have kind of a long-standing list of objects

0: that need to be removed to our safe space in case of emergency. And so we started very quickly with that. We probably removed over 300 objects to our, underground safe area. We were closed for a few days, and now, according to Homefront Command rules, we're allowed to host up to 50 people at a time. So we've been running activities for families whose kids are going a little stir crazy because there's been no school for the last few weeks. We're certainly not open the way we typically are, and quite a number of objects have been removed.
1: Okay. Well, I understand you've been involved in a number of Dead Sea Scroll traveling exhibits over the years. So what goes into putting an exhibit like this together, and how might the one currently at the Museum of the Bible be different from other Dead Sea Scrolls exhibits?
0: Sure. Well, first, I can say it's a tremendous amount of work. It's very much a large and varied team, and everybody brings something to the table. The work on this particular exhibition started probably 4 or 5 years ago, and that was just thinking about the story that we wanted to tell. We knew from the outset that in this tour we wanted to emphasize science and technology and the ways in which the science of archaeology contributes to our understanding of the scrolls and the period. So we want to put a particular emphasis on that. And then our goal has always been to focus on the newest objects that are being excavated from the relevant sites. In this case, it's ancient Jerusalem. And we were able very early on to secure some really recently excavated objects from the so-called Pilgrimage Road. That is the long road that's just open to the public, but been excavated for the last few years. And so we were able to take objects from that area, including an actual paver that people can walk on.
1: That's
0: And
1: amazing.
0: also the Magdala stone from Magdala in the Galilee, which is a very interesting inscribed stone that was found in an ancient synagogue. So we start building the story around the objects. We always want to bring the latest that we're able to take out of the country to display. And then, of course, there's the selection of the scrolls themselves. At the Museum of the Bible, you have 3 rounds of 8 scrolls per round. And we want to make sure that there's always a really good variety of text so that people understand the breadth and the depth of the library. And we also want to make sure that we show at least one piece in each rotation that has never been on public display before.
1: So it's all about providing context because, as I've talked with Bobby Duke at the museum, and I also interviewed Christopher Rolston, most people who come to this exhibit can't read the scrolls. They don't know what they say.
0: Right. The scrolls, in and of themselves, are a vast field of study. But in terms of what we want to convey to the public when we bring them through an experience like this, is we really want them to understand place, geography, and historical context, so that by the time you get to the scrolls themselves, you're able to understand them a little better and to put them, first of all, visually in a part of the world that you now know a little bit more about, and also understand what was going on historically, so that hopefully it sheds a little bit more light on what we're reading in the scrolls.
1: You mentioned the paver from the Pilgrimage Road, and this is something that has just opened up to visitors within the last few months. For pilgrims, it's amazing because this is something that they can do. They can walk on this road and retrace the steps of pilgrims from 2,000 years ago, which is very meaningful for both Christians and Jews. For someone who lives in Jerusalem, what's it like to see that open up?
0: I've been tracking the excavations from very early on. The more they found, the more interesting the whole thing became. But, it's one thing as a historian to be able to look at sort of these artist renditions of what something may have looked like. And then it's another thing from archaeology to be able to see what it actually looked like. And in this case, because it's so well preserved and because just of the location and the fact that you literally are making that climb up to the Temple Mount, you can really sort of visualize what that journey might have been like and what it may have even felt like to the people who were doing it at the time.
1: And that's something that you try to reproduce in a traveling exhibit for the Dead Sea Scrolls.
0: Well, it's funny that you say that because I was just talking to one of the other curators the other day, Dr. Joe Uziel, and we said it's ironic that you have to go to Washington, D.C. to see this sort of breadth and depth of an exhibition around the scrolls, and something like this does not exist anywhere in Israel. So we were actually sort of toying around with the idea of bringing it back here to display because you have to go all the way to Washington to be able to get that sort of context and see all the objects that we've been able to put together in one place.
1: For those who've just joined us, we're talking with Risa Levitt, the executive director at the Bible Lands Museum in Jerusalem and the curator of the current Dead Sea Scrolls exhibit at the Museum of the Bible in Washington, D.C. One of the other intriguing parts of this Dead Sea Scrolls exhibit is the stone from the Western Wall, where people can leave prayers and notes just as they do in Jerusalem when they visit the Western Wall. Are these prayers and notes being collected or preserved in any way? How are they handled?
0: As far as I know, and I have to say, in all honesty, I'm not really involved with that side of the production. As far as I know, they are collected by the museum and they are handed back over to the Antiquities Authority to take to the authority that handles those notes, actually in situ at the wall in Jerusalem.
1: Well, you taught at San Diego University for many years. Did you teach about the Dead Sea Scrolls?
0: San Diego State University, and yes, I taught classes that dealt with early Judaism and Christianity, Jewish and Christian origins, and the scrolls are a very big part of that story.
1: So, what is the most intriguing thing about the scrolls to you personally?
0: That's a good question. I think it's that when you deal with the ancient world, there are a lot of things you get used to seeing all the time, like ceramics, coins, bronze weapons, utensils, and things like that. And certainly in ancient Israel, you almost never encounter anything with writing on it. There have been very, very few discoveries in ancient Israel of inscriptions that are longer than, a sentence or two. And that's simply an issue of preservation. Most of the writing happened on parchment or on leather, and those materials are very susceptible to mold, fire. They just don't survive over time. As opposed to, say, in Mesopotamia, where the majority of inscriptions were done on clay, those do stand the test of time, and if anything, fire makes them even stronger. So when you encounter a collection of written documents that contains over 900 manuscripts, it's truly exceptional. And then when you take a closer look at those manuscripts and start to understand that there are, a variety of different authors here, people with different handwriting, and you can kind of pick up different styles of writing and different handling of different materials, and you can sort of almost feel like you're a little bit back there watching these people actually sitting and writing the scrolls. So for me, it's that feeling that you finally sort of can shed a light on something that otherwise is very, very cryptic. And then, of course, there's the writings themselves. Other than the biblical writings, which most people would be familiar with, the books from the Hebrew Bible, there are writings that we didn't know anything about before the discovery of the scrolls. And the collections of texts that seem to tell us something about the community of people that may have written them. And all of these things are things that we would not know anything about had it not been for this discovery.
1: Well, as we mentioned, you're the curator at the Bible Lands Museum, which is right across the street from the Israel Museum. The Israel Museum has the Dead Sea Scrolls. Do you have material at the Bible Lands Museum that relates to the Dead Sea Scrolls?
0: Unfortunately not, because the Bible Lands Museum is actually a museum that deals with all of the lands that are mentioned in the Hebrew Bible. So all of our objects actually come from outside of Israel. We have a vast collection of objects from Mesopotamia, from Egypt, from Greece. So our emphasis is slightly different. But to get back to what you're saying about the Israel Museum, I think it's really important for people to understand the Israel Museum has in its possession seven Dead Sea Scrolls. And those are the scrolls that are currently on display in what's known as the Shrine of the Book, which is that really interesting building that looks like the top of a scroll jar. Other than that, the rest of the fragments, and we're talking again over 900 pieces, are actually in possession of the Israel Antiquities Authority, who are the sponsors of this exhibition. Their collection, ironically, is across the road from the Israel Museum and right next door to me. So it's all one big circle.
1: So there's a lot of interesting stuff right there. One of the challenges, I think, for people that go to Jerusalem, sometimes you spend so much time in a museum, you get museumed out, and you may not be able to go to all of the places that you wanted to go. In the minute or so we have left in our program, what is the strength of the Bible Lands Museum that maybe you haven't already explained?
0: The Bible Lands Museum has probably the most extensive collection of ancient Near Eastern artifacts, certainly in Israel. That's really our strong point, is shedding light on all of the countries that are mentioned in the Hebrew Bible, surrounding all of Israel's neighbors, and those cultures and the way in which they related to ancient Israel.
1: Well, there's a lot of interesting stuff to see in Jerusalem for our listeners who make it to Jerusalem. But right now, as you explained, you can see things at the Museum of the Bible in Washington, D.C. that you can't see in Jerusalem.
0: Exactly. And in fact, the scrolls that have been on display in Washington, the first two rotations and including the next one that'll come in, are not and have never been on display in Israel.
1: So our thanks to Reza Levitt, Executive Director of the Bible Lands Museum in Jerusalem and Curator of the Dead Sea Scrolls exhibit currently at the Museum of the Bible in Washington, D.C. We have a link to the Museum of the Bible website with more information on this at our website at radioscribe.com. We also have information on our website about artifacts, our Biblical Archaeology News magazine, and we also have breaking news videos from the Israel Antiquities Authority. That's all at radioscribe.com. I'm Gordon Govier. Thanks for tuning in. Join us again next time for more backgrounders on the Bible through biblical archaeology on The Book and the Spade.
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0: I'm Sue Carr, host of Monona Grove Study Hall, and I'm glad WVMO cares about Monona Grove schools.
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2: I'm here in the WVMO studios with Monona's Mayor Nancy Moore talking about the latest city council meeting that took place on Monday, May 4th, and some of the specialized contracts that were signed on May 4th. One of the contracts had to do with the door systems that we use around the city and city property, including here at City Hall. There's going to be a change with the system that we are currently using. Can you tell us a little bit about that?
3: The system that we currently use involves a card that you wave in front of a reader to get in and out of a door. And that system applies not only to City Hall, but every single facility that the city owns, from public works to the library to storage facilities, etc. And we all are issued those key cards to manage it. We were hoping to keep that system going until we make a decision on the new city facilities that we've talked about. But unfortunately, the server crashed on us on that system. Oh. And so we had to scramble to figure out whether to repair that server, get a new server, or whether to get a whole new system, and whether or not a new system would be applicable, of course, to any new facility. And at the end of the day, for security reasons, we decided to fund the newer, larger system that we know will be able to apply to any new facilities we build. And the important thing to know there, too, is it's not just about access, appropriate staff access and security. It also is so sophisticated that, as an example, our library is set up, programmed to lock the doors automatically a certain time at night. That is also true at public works. So we don't have to rely on the human brain to remember, oh, if I'm the last one out the door, I got to better make sure the door's locked. There are a lot of automatic features to the system overall that keep everything secure here in the city.
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1: Got a minute? 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The meeting begins at 6 o'clock. Agenda details are available at, fill in the blank, you know, MyMonona.com. 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More information about the comprehensive plan is available at that one and only beautiful website, MyMonona.com. 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

Hi, this is Sims from Harmonious Whale. I just wanted to say I'm really glad that WVMO cares about local music and the local music scene. 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

0: Hi, I'm Dean Rothman with your WVMO weather. It's 53 in Monona, light rain. Tomorrow look for 60 with a low temp around 35. Your extended forecast calls for moderate rain on Tuesday. 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

flower, illustrated in blue, floating on a wisp of consciousness. 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

0: Her recipe is simple: a bunch of neighbors, some Americana music, and a large scoop of Monona Civic Pride. 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
1: Hi, I'm Bill Groff from Copps Avenue, and this is The Lake Loop. Because this program is named after a bike path, I feel a special obligation in life to practice good habits when driving, riding, or walking, any place where people on wheels and people on foot might come into conflict. It has recently come to my attention that nobody's perfect. I'm surprised this hasn't been all over the news. It's obviously news to some people who think that a minor motoring mistake is grounds for all-out outrage. The driver was me, and my mistake was getting stuck in the middle of an intersection when the light turned red. Any driver knows you're not supposed to get yourself into this pickle, but it happens. And at that point, all the options are bad if you even have any options. In this case, it was a delivery truck blocking my path because it couldn't make the turn that I was next in line for. Then a pedestrian who has not yet entered the crosswalk goes all arm-waving what the heck at me because I'm stopped where he wants to walk. Yes, he has the walk light. But a walk light doesn't magically untangle a traffic jam or make this guy into some kind of pedestrian royalty because he's right and I'm wrong. The right of way is something to be yielded, not asserted. Behaving otherwise is a risky way to be right. Sometimes people drive like idiots, or ride like idiots, or walk

0: like idiots, but most of the time we don't. I've never seen a runner run like an idiot, but maybe they're just too tired. So, the next time somebody commits a traveling transgression against you, show a little grace. Odds are high that they didn't mean it and they already feel stupid. Odds are also high that you've done the same thing yourself. Am I right? Thanks for riding along on this segment of The Lake Loop. I'm Bill Graff. Until next time, on your left.
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0: Hi, I'm Dean Rothman with your WVMO weather. It's 55 in Monona, light rain. Tomorrow look for 60 with a low temp around 35. Your extended forecast calls for moderate rain on Tuesday. 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
1: 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We'll be listening to a new Earthlings tune and a bunch of other sneak preview stuff, so make sure to catch this one.
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0: You're listening to Jazz Brunch on WVMO. I'm Grandma Sid. Thanks for tuning in this morning. We started today's show with Moanin' by Art Blakey and the Jazz Messengers. Following that was Sonny Rollins with How High the Moon. You all recognize that song. Yeah, that was from the album Sonny Rollins and the Contemporary Leaders, released in 1958. We closed out the set with Bluesette by Art Van Dam and his septet. Coming up after the break, we'll hear from the Dave Brubeck Quartet, Stan Getz alongside Lorindo Almeida, and much more right here on 98.7 WVMO, the voice of Monona.
1: Hey, this is Dee from McFarland. Thanks to WVMO and the Friends of San Damiano, I'm heading to the concerts on the shore with Lil Ed and the Blues Imperials on June 25th. Hope to see you there.
2: Hi, everybody. This is Richard Weigel. 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I hope you can make it down that Saturday, May 16th at the Harmony Bar. 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
3: 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Andrea Harries of Wisconsin Historical Society will provide information about how homeowners can receive 25% of the cost of their home's approved rehabilitation back as a tax credit. 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

You're listening to Jazz Brunch on WVMO. I'm Grandma Sid. We just heard from Stan Getz alongside guitarist Lorindo Almeida with a wonderful song called Once Again. It's from their album Stan Getz with guest artist Lorindo Almeida. Hard to find, but if you do come across that album, it is a treasure. Before that, we heard Strange Metal Lark brought to us by Dave Brubeck and his quartet. We got to hear a lot of Dave Brubeck's solo there. And then the ensemble joined in. That was a recording from 1959 and his most famous album, Time Out. Coming up after the break, let's take a little trip down to New Orleans. We have Sweet Emma and her Preservation Hall Jazz Band. To kick things off for us, we'll hear from Sidney Bechet, Louis Armstrong, and John Batiste. Ooh, all of my favorites right here on 98.7 WVMO, the voice of Monona.

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1: Got a minute? 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
4: Thank you. 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

0: did it, that did it.
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0: 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It's 57 in Monona, light rain. Tomorrow look for 60 with a low temp around 35. Your extended forecast calls for moderate rain on Tuesday. 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
1: Great songs, great singers, and big bands. 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And most of the music comes from the big band era of the 1930s, 40s, and early 50s. 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

You're listening to Jazz Brunch on WVMO. I'm Grandma Sid. Thanks for joining us this morning. We just heard before the break there, John Batiste with Red Beans. That was to wrap up a New Orleans-centered set there. We started with Sweet Emma and her Preservation Hall Jazz Band with Chimes Blues. Following that was the St. Louis Blues, brought to us by New Orleans native Sidney Bechet. And Louis Armstrong alongside May Alex with a song called Big Butter and Eggman from a collection called Louis and Friends. You can follow today's playlist by going to WVMO.fm and clicking on the playlist link. It's updated throughout the program. I'm here for another hour. And coming up next, we'll hear from Johnny Hodges and a little tune called Sneaking Up on You right here on Jazz Brunch.

0: You're listening to Jazz Brunch on 98.7 WVMO. I'm Grandma Sid. We just heard from the George Shearing Quintet with String Choir. The song was All of You from their album Velvet Carpet. Before that, a group called the Master Sounds, comprised of Buddy Montgomery, Monk Montgomery, Benny Barth, and Richie Crabtree. Did you recognize the music? Are you a Broadway fan? Rodgers and Hammerstein fans out there? These were some deep cuts. This was a medley featuring music from The King and I. The songs were I Have Dreamed, Puzzlement, and Something Wonderful from The King and I, a modern jazz interpretation by the Master Sounds. We started the hour with Sneaking Up on You. That was Johnny Hodgins from his album Blue Notes. Behind my voice today, you've been hearing from Eddie Haywood from the album Manhattan Beat. And once again, you can find today's playlist at WVMO.fm. Just click on the playlist link. Coming up after the break, we'll hear from John Coltrane, a track from the Lost album. This was an album unearthed about 8 years ago called Both Directions at Once. And we will hear an untitled track called Untitled Original 11383. Mm-hmm. And you're hearing it on Jazz Brunch on 98.7 WVMO, the voice of Monona.
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3: I'm talking with Monona's mayor, Nancy Moore, today here at the WVMO studios to learn more about Monona, to learn more about the city council meeting that took place on Monday, May 4th. Nancy, adjustments to the short-term rental ordinance here in the city of Monona. What is the STRO?
4: Yeah, so think Airbnb or VRBO. That's exactly what a short-term rental is, right? And in reality, there's 25 different companies. It's not just Airbnb and VRBO. But we know, actually, this last year, there's been 29 homes in Monona that are used as short-term rentals. And a few years ago, we passed an ordinance around short-term rental use because they can be problematic for a variety of reasons if they're not managed correctly. That's the good news. The bad news is that the way our ordinance was drafted did not meet recent case law, which is to say we had a lot of exceptions to the rule and sort of some smaller restrictions in our ordinance that other entities did not have, other municipalities did not have. And there's been multiple cases that have gone through the courts here in Wisconsin that said you can't have all those exceptions or, you know, all those differences, restrictions of, let's say, owner-occupied versus non-owner-occupied. And so we just cleaned up the ordinance to make sure that it is consistent with case law here in Wisconsin.
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This is Jazz Brunch on WVMO. I'm Grandma Sid, and that was Lou Rawls alongside Les McCann with Tain't Nobody's Business If I Do. It's from their album Stormy Monday. Charlie Shavers brought us Flow Gently.

Really Sweet Rhythm from the complete Charlie Shavers featuring Maxine Sullivan on a few tracks. Didn't hear her there, but I'll be sure to bring her another time. We started the set with John Coltrane and an untitled original called Untitled Original 11383, part of the Lost album that was released in 2018 called Both Directions at Once. I tell you, you know, I love the John Coltrane catalog, but this is my favorite album. This is my favorite. I'm so glad that they found these tapes. I think it was like in a family member's closet, and they were able to, you know, master them and send them out in a commercial release. So, Both Directions at Once. Coming up after the break, we will hear from the Ramsey Lewis Trio live at the Penthouse. We'll hear The Breeze and I. And I'm here until 12 o'clock, so keep it tuned right here to 98.7 WVMO, the voice of Monona.

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2: Hello, this is Kamaya Soin, a freshman from UW-Madison. 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

never no more to call your name, ooh babe. When you left, you broke my heart, but that will never, never make us part. Every hour in the day, you can hear me say, baby, won't you please come home? Look out, baby.

and thanks for joining me on this beautiful Sunday morning. We started the final set of our show with the Ramsey Lewis Trio and a grooving version of The Breeze and I, coming to us from an album called Groovin' live at the Penthouse in Chicago. We heard from Jonah Jones with Baby, Won't You Please Come Home? And the Oscar Peterson Trio brought us The Girl from Ipanema. Wrapping up the show for us, it was the song from Moulin Rouge, given the Errol Garner twist right there. Errol Garner performing in Paris in that recording. Thanks for joining me today. I'm here each Sunday morning from 10 until noon, bringing you jazzy favorites to wake up your day. And I will see you next week.

0: Hi, I'm Dean Rothman with your WVMO weather. It's 58 in Monona, light rain. Tomorrow look for 60 with a low temp around 35. Your extended forecast calls for moderate rain on Tuesday. 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
0: Hello, this is Dee from McFarland with a moment for Monona on WVMO. Have you ever walked into a room and stopped to think, what was I doing again? The process of stopping allows you to regroup, refocus, and get back on track. Stopping at our lovely Monona stop signs is a wonderful opportunity for that same reflection of purpose. So, the next time you see a stop sign, come to a complete stop, take a look at your surroundings, and refocus on what you're doing. Part of which should be getting where you want to go safely. This has been a public service message from 98.7 WVMO.

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And if she gets credit for killing that man, I guess it's all for the better.

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1: Got a minute? Here's what's going on around Monona. This week, Monday and Tuesday, it's open book appointments for property assessments in Monona. 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The meeting begins at 6 o'clock. 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More information about the comprehensive plan is available at that one and only beautiful website, MyMonona.com. 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

0: Hi, I'm Dean Rothman with your WVMO weather. It's 59 in Monona, light rain. Tomorrow look for 60 with a low temp around 35. Your extended forecast calls for moderate rain on Tuesday. 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
1: Tune in to 98.7 WVMO today at 2 p.m. for another edition of Second Sunday. We'll get a sneak preview of a brand new The Earthlings tune, a band that I'm in, and a bunch of other sneak peeks and previews of soon-to-be-released songs that I've been working on. So I'm really excited for this one. I hope that you'll join me in this little music listening experience.
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2: I'm here in the WVMO studios learning more about Monona. With Monona's mayor, Nancy Moore, we've been talking about a variety of topics, including what happened at the most recent city council meeting on Monday, May 4th. Contracts signed, including the city agreeing to participate in a shared fire EMS study with other municipalities in the area. Tell us about what this study is and the reasoning behind it.
3: As many people know, our fire, EMS, and paramedic departments are the biggest part of our budget, as public safety should be. That is true with every municipality. It's a huge percentage of our budget. And it's getting harder and harder for every municipality individually to not only continue to fund the equipment that's required, but also find the personnel. The days of all-volunteer fire departments or even partially volunteer fire departments are getting fewer and fewer. And so all of the municipalities in the area said, you know what, why don't we get together and talk about what a district-wide response might be to fire and EMS, both in terms of personnel as well as equipment. And the first order of that business is to look at how people are staffing their departments, what they're spending for that staffing, what the response volume is. Like, for instance, Monona is a smaller community, but we have a lot more seniors than some other communities. So our paramedic and EMS department is slammed in comparison to some others. So it's really look at the data to say, what does that tell us moving forward in terms of how to create maybe efficiencies or shared response in a way that would help everybody?
2: Is there a timeline about when this survey might be complete?
3: There isn't. It's just starting. And the amount of the contract for us, for Monona's portion, we just approved $11,000. If we were doing it alone, instead of having it be a shared study the way it is, it would be $30,000 to $50,000. So it's a great opportunity for us to jump in at a much lower rate. I would expect that we could see something by the end of the calendar year.
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1: This is Wisconsin Master Naturalist Deborah Proctor sharing tips and ideas on how to unplug your children and get them into the great outdoors where they can learn naturally. Remember those lazy, hazy days of summer from your childhood? Children today have so many distractions, from scheduled activities to electronic devices, that the joy of reading a book may get lost. One way to help your children reap the benefits of reading is by creating an outdoor reading nook. Think secret garden and create a quiet and private space near a garden, under a tree, or even on the deck or patio. Your nook could be something as simple as a cozy chair under a shady tree, or a hammock hung on the quiet end of a porch. You might place a bench under a small arbor planted with vines, or build a playhouse or tree fort. Place your nook in dappled shade away from traffic noise and pollution and areas that collect water. If sunlight is too direct, add sheer curtains or hang a mosquito net available at outdoor retailers that is so much fun to hide inside. Cozy outdoor pillows, a flat surface to rest a cool drink or snack, and perhaps some low wattage lighting for reading after dark will add fun comfort. Now that your summer reading nook is beckoning, be sure to sign your children up for the library reading program where they can have fun and earn prizes. Parents, be sure to join in the fun, perhaps by having a family contest to see who reads the most books this summer. Sweeten the pot with a prize party before school starts. Happy reading! Until next time, this is Wisconsin Master Naturalist Deborah Proctor, encouraging parents and grandparents to get outdoors and learn with your kids naturally.
2: Hi, this is Danny, your Monona neighbor right over by Schluter Park, and I'm a singing member of Perfect Harmony Chorus. 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We've got an exciting concert coming up on May 16th and 17th. It's called Showtime, the Queers and Queens of Stage and Screen, and it will feature songs all the way from Broadway to Hollywood. There will be singing, dancing, a lot of laughs, and a lot of heart, because we love to share joy with our community. The Saturday, May 16th evening show will be held nearby at McFarland Lutheran Church on Marsh Road. And our Sunday, May 17th matinee is also nearby at Christ Presbyterian Church in Madison. 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

Good afternoon and welcome to Second Sunday right here on 98.7 WVMO, a little radio show brought to you by Audio for the Arts, a recording studio in downtown Madison. My name is Noah Gilfillan, and happy to have you here with me, listening to some tunes. We like to share a variety of projects and stuff that we've worked on here at the studio with you, the listener out there, on your radio, on your streaming app, or however you're listening to it. We appreciate you, and I appreciate you. I am part of we. We are part of we. And we will be listening to the Earthlings today. That's the psychedelic rock band that I am in. We got a new tune coming out this spring. Date undecided, but we're putting it out real soon. Got a music video in the works, so we're going to get a little sneak preview of Carrion, our new track. And we're going to listen to a bunch of songs off of our last full-length album, Terra Obscura, which we recorded over the pandemic and shortly thereafter. So let's just, without any further ado, let's hop into some tunes. This is Carrion by the Earthlings, followed by track two off of our last full-length album, Future Trippin'.

That was Future Trippin', and before that was Carrion, a couple tunes by a lovely band that I am in called The Earthlings. We're listening to 98.7 WVMO, and we're listening to some Earthling songs. That first tune, new song that will be officially released on the interwebs and such this spring. And we're listening to a bunch of other songs off our full-length album, Terra Obscura, which we recorded here at Audio for the Arts, the studio that brings you the radio program you're listening to right now, Second Sunday. It's a really great job perk working at a recording studio to get to record with my band here and really use it as an opportunity to experiment with stuff, take our sweet time, and really toy around and have some fun in the lab. And man, oh man, did we have fun both with Carrion and this whole album that we're going to be listening to a lot of today. Just doing a lot of fun reamping of synths through amps, sound effects, really different kind of guitar miking strategies that I get inspiration from Eric Valentine. He's one of my favorite engineers. He did Third Eye Blind and Smash Mouth and Songs for the Deaf by Queens of the Stone Age, and been listening to a lot of Talk Talk recently too. A really cool post-rock band out of the UK, I believe, and they would do a lot of super distant guitar miking. You know, they'd put a mic basically as far away from the amp as they could in the room. So there's some really cool kind of guitar amp room mics going on in these recordings to get that really full three-dimensional sound. So yeah, there's a little info talky talk for you, no pun intended. Let's listen to some more tunes, shall we? We're gonna listen to tracks 4, 5, and wait, let me look at numbers here. I can read numbers. Yeah, let's do 4, 6, and 7. Gotta some of our songs swear, so I can't play them on the radio. So we are going to listen to Sonriés, Benny and June, and I Had to Do It for Myself by the Earthlings off of our album Terra Obscura. Thanks for tuning in, and this is Sonriés by the Earthlings.

That was I Had to Do It for Myself, preceded by Benny and June. And kicking off that little three-song set was Sonry Ace, all by the Earthlings, off of our album Terra Obscura, our last full-length album. Top of the hour, we played Carrion, a new song that we'll be releasing this spring, and we have a bunch of other ones in the can that we're going to be releasing through the summer, so we're really excited to be putting out some new tunes. And, you know, in the spirit of new tunes, I'm going to play another track of mine that will be coming out soon, another sneak preview, another act of shameless self-promotion. But you know what? I make music that I'm proud of, and I feel honored, and do not take for granted that I get to share it with the world. So we're going to go ahead and do that. This is a new song of mine, a solo tune. I just go by my own name as my moniker, Noah Gilfillan. And this is a song that I recorded a number of years ago, and I just got so many songs sitting on my hard drive, so I'm making a point to start releasing some of them. I got to open up for Dan Deacon a couple months ago and worked this one into my live set, and kind of was like, oh man, I forgot how fun this song is. I should let other people besides me and my close friends and family listen to it. So here we go. We are going to listen to Trying to Do Better by myself, Noah Gilfillan, and then we'll listen to Knotted Up, another track off of the Earthlings album Terra Obscura, and then we'll see how much time we got left, and I'll check back in with ya. You got it tuned to 98.7 WVMO. You're listening to Second Sunday, brought to you by Audio for the Arts. Here we go. This is Trying to Do Better by Noah Gilfillan.

That was Knotted Up by the Earthlings, and before that was Trying to Do Better by myself, Noah Gilfillan. That's a new track I'll be releasing in the springtime here sometime soon. And Knotted Up was off of the Earthlings' last full-length album, Terra Obscura. It's been fun sharing a bunch of my music with all you fine folks out there. You got to tune to 98.7 WVMO, and the show is Second Sunday, brought to you by Audio for the Arts, a little recording studio downtown Madison, where we like to share some of these tunes that we've worked on and created here in our little audio laboratory. And yeah, big shout out to all the DJs and volunteers at 98.7 WVMO who keep this little community radio station alive and thriving, filling the airwaves with all sorts of cool local and national and international music. And, you know, we're very involved out there in the community as well. IRL, as they say, sponsoring events, little booths here and there. So always cool stuff that WVMO has our fingers in pies around the Madison area, one could say. And shout out to you for listening. Wouldn't be a radio station if there weren't people listening and enjoying the music that is shared here. So there's all my thank yous for now. I'll probably say thanks again. I'm just such a grateful dude before the hour's over. But got time for a couple more tunes here. Gonna do another sneak peek. Three sneak peeks this hour. Holy moly, how lucky are you? How lucky are we to live on a planet where we have an atmosphere with air that we can shake and make music? So we're gonna listen to Anywhere Anyway, a song by Dodder, D-O-D-D-E-R, a little duo of myself and Hannah Larson, a name subject to change. but this is a song that we've recorded that hopefully we'll be putting out this summer with a bunch of other tunes that we've got in the can. So we're going to listen to Anywhere Anyway, and then we'll listen to the last song off of Terra Obscura, Lots to Do by the Earthlings. So here is Anywhere Anyway by Noah Gilfillan and Hannah Larson.

That was Lots to Do by the Earthlings, and before that was Anywhere, Anyway by myself and Hannah Larson. We are known as Dodder, D-O-D-D-E-R, named after the awesome parasitic plant that is a really beautiful plant, though. It attaches itself to the bottom of other plants, and it's this really curly, viney, orange little critter. It's known as witch's hair because that's what it makes the plants that it attaches to. You know, it looks like a big old pile of witch's hair, so that's cool. My name's Noah Gilfillan. You've got it listening. 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Great little community radio station here. Happy to be a part of it. And always grateful for the opportunity to share music with you, the listener, out there on the airwaves or the internet waves, wherever you may be listening to this, you are appreciated. So it's been a great second Sunday. Hope you enjoy the rest of this day, the rest of this week, and we will see you next month right here. We're on 2 p.m., second Sunday of every month, and we'll cruise out to another Earthlings tune here that we've used as the theme song for this Radio Hour program. This is Dichotomy by the Earthlings. We'll catch you next time. Bye-bye.

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1: In Monona, we're big on adopting all sorts of things, like adopt a storm drain campaign to help keep our beautiful Lake Monona clear of phosphorus, or adopt a fire hydrant to make sure all the snow is cleared, allowing easy access for our Monona firefighters. 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

0: Hi, I'm Dean Rothman with your WVMO weather. It's 59 in Monona, light rain. Tomorrow look for 59 with a low temp around 35. Your extended forecast calls for light rain on Tuesday. 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
1: Great songs, great singers, and big bands. That's what I call my show, heard each Sunday at 5 p.m. Rod Perry here, inviting you to join me for some great bands and singers. And most of the music comes from the big band era,

Hello and welcome to the 507th edition of Great Songs, Great Singers, and Big Bands. I'm Rod Perry, your host with all the music, and I'll be around for the next hour to take you back to the big band era of the 1930s, 40s, and 50s. GS2BB is heard every week at this hour, right here on the Voice of Monona. The Harry James Orchestra got us up and running with Cheery Beery Bin, the signature song for that band. To keep things flowing, here's Dick Hames.

A native of Argentina, Dick Ames grew up in the USA to become one of the most popular singers of the 1940s, and he performed with the best of the big bands, including the Nelson Riddle, Harry James, and Gordon Jenkins orchestras. He took over the job as Tommy Dorsey's lead singer when Frank Sinatra vacated the position, and he sang with the likes of Bing Crosby and Judy Garland and the Andrews Sisters, including several duet recordings with Patty Andrews. Ames also appeared in some movies along the way. He left us at the young age of 61, dying of lung cancer in 1980. But what a great singing voice, Dick Ames. Now, here are the Andrews Sisters without Dick Ames.

0: until I smile at you.
1: The Tommy Dorsey Orchestra, not smiling again. Now, in my case, I'm smiling whenever I'm listening to Jonathan Winters.
2: A big thing that's going through the air and around the world today is, of course, psychiatry. And there are a lot of us that need it. But here, I thought it was kind of a funny situation. Imagine a child psychiatrist, about 7 years old, who is brilliant, graduated from Johns Hopkins when he was only four. This is just a short little capsule report on a child psychiatrist.
3: With us this evening, ladies and gentlemen, we have Dr. Maynard G. Golo. Maynard, I think, can I call you Maynard?
4: Yes, of course you can.
3: I'll call you Dr. Golo. Doctor, it's almost frightening to stand here and see this 7 years old.
4: Seven and a half.
3: Sorry, Doctor. Let me ask you some things. This is most unusual case.
4: I'm a genius.
3: Very humble person, Doctor. Let me ask you something that I'm sure a lot of adult doctors are asking children, and adults are asking adults. About the birds and the bees, how do you explain that to a child?
4: Well, it's really very simple. What I do is, I handle only five patients a day because the rest of the time I'm working with my parents. And they don't know, poor devils. They're out there painting lawn chairs and doing things in the kitchen, and I try to help them. But at any rate, what I do, for instance, I had a patient come in the other day who was 8 and a half, just a year older than I was, and who asked me just that about the birds and the bees. So I brought out a bird, and a live bird, and I said, "This is a live bird." And the child laughed and said, "That's a bird, isn't it?" So we established that. Then, in a small glass jar, I had a queen bumblebee. And I said, "This is a queen bumblebee." And then I held the jar, took the lid off, held the jar up to the child's ear, and let the bumblebee sting him. He doesn't ask me any more questions about the birds and the bees.
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1: Hello, this is Chris from the East Side with a moment for Monona on WVMO. The city of Monona is a desirable place to live, which is exactly why the city of Monona has a committee of citizens dedicated to working towards making sure it continues to be. The City of Monona Sustainability Committee is dedicated to guiding and assisting Monona's residents, businesses, and government in becoming a community that meets the needs of the present without compromising the resources available for future generations. 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This has been a public service message from 98.7 WVMO.
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3: Now, part two of Great Songs, Great Singers, and Big Bands. 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To sing about the mysteries of the Mona Lisa, here's Nat King Cole.

0: disappointed.
1: Now, a band that had fun whenever they played. It's Tony Pastor and his orchestra.
0: She's the lady from 29 Pumps.
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The encore for the Tommy Dorsey Band on this show and Boogie Woogie. Brother Jimmy Dorsey did a version of that number two and called it J.D.'s Boogie Woogie. Clever, don't you think? Now, another of the great singers we like to feature on the program is Vaughn Monroe.

time to finish up the second segment of today's show with the Dukes of Dixieland South Rampart Street Parade. I do love the Dixieland style, where it sounds like everybody kind of lets the tail go with the hide, but it all turns into great music.

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1: Eastern Bluebirds are back. Hi, this is Brian from the Alda Leopold Nature Center with a friendly phenology update. In the early 1900s, eastern bluebird populations drastically declined because of poor forest management practices, the introduction of exotic species, and the detrimental effects of pesticides. The birds are secondary cavity nesters, which means they build their nest in cavities but aren't strong enough to peck out their own holes. Eastern bluebirds are, therefore, dependent on other species that can create cavities, such as woodpeckers. The introduction of European starlings and house sparrows, who are aggressive competitors for nesting cavities, is the main reason their populations declined. In addition to competition, less cavities were available because of habitat loss and the removal of dead trees in managed forests. Thankfully, eastern bluebirds made an incredible comeback with the optimized bluebird boxes designed to keep European starlings out. A network of trails with these boxes were set up to monitor their population and health by birders. Thanks to conservation efforts and environmental regulations, eastern bluebird populations are increasing. Visit us or take a walk around your neighborhood and look for eastern bluebirds building their nests in cavities. For more information about the Alda Leopold Nature Center, please visit aldaleopoldnaturecenter.org and explore nature today.
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1: Now, welcome back to part three of Great Songs, Great Singers, and Big Bands. GS2BB is a regular feature of WVMO-FM. I'm Rod, and we do this sort of thing each and every week at this same hour. Thanks for listening. You make me feel so young, just like Frank Sinatra.
2: You make me feel so young.

It's getting harder and harder to make me feel young, but there Frank went and did it. Sinatra live at the Sands in Las Vegas with the Count Basie Orchestra. And Bill Basie recorded his own album, Live at the Sands, including tunes like 1 O'Clock Jump.

0: Time to wrap up the GS2BB show, number 507. We'll be back here next week on the coolest little station in the nation and do it all over again. In about an hour, DJ Shotsky hosts a great polka show. Then Wednesday night at 8 and again Saturday morning at 9, Jeff Perry presents This Week in Music History, usually with help from Henry. Rod Perry saying so long for now.
1: There's that band again.
0: The Dick Juergens Orchestra takes us home with Elmer's Tune.

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1: Hi, I'm Dean Rothman with your WVMO weather. It's 62 in Monona, light rain. Tomorrow look for 59 with a low temp around 35. Your extended forecast calls for light rain on Tuesday. 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

And our next three songs are by Pete Fountain and his Dixieland Classic Jazz Band, San Antonio Rose, Cheek to Cheek, and You Must Have Been a Beautiful Baby.

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2: 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This is Missy with your Monona Parks and Rec Department. The summer season is upon us, which means the Monona Community Pool will be there for enjoyment. We open on Saturday, May 30th for the season. Hope to see you there in your swimwear. 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
1: And now for our second set this evening. This is a song that's dedicated to all the grandmothers of Monona. Roll the Patrol with Bob Adams and his Buffalo Ridge Jazz Band.

The other morning, about the break of day, a couple emerged from a dim cafe. A great big car was waiting there to escort them far away. And I was very much astonished when I heard the young man say,

Now, a number of years ago, when Bob Schultz and the band were playing at the East Side Club, Marianne always requested this particular song. And when she would walk into the where the band was playing, Bob Schultz would always break into this song and play it and dedicated it to Marianne. Melancholy.

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2: Hi, everybody. This is Richard Weigel. You might know me from my band, The Midwesterners. 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
1: And now we'll finish out our program tonight with more songs about the women in our lives. 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

0: 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It's 60 in Monona, light rain. Tomorrow look for 59 with a low temp around 35. Your extended forecast calls for light rain on Tuesday. 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
3: 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And in this episode of Polka Time, it's a grab bag of polka hits, some requests, and some dedications. I've been a little sick this weekend, but you know what cures all your ills? That's right, it's polka. Dr. Oompa will write you a prescription for polka music this hour. So let's start with an album that was recorded on May 11th, 1976. The Push-Pull Orchestra recorded Happy Time Melodies. And I think we can start the hour off with the Maiden Polka.